0: I came to say goodbye.
1: But why, Boris? Why?
0: I've made up my mind. I'm going away.
1: Then I shall be alone.
0: That journey into the desert you've spoken of, you will take it alone.
1: What else can I do?
0: Once you said to me that peace and happiness might be found there, you gave me hope. And now,

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1: Hey, it's Matt Craig, and we're doing New York's best rock. Today, it's my beach playlist. We'll start it off with the Beach Boys and Jan and Dean.

New York's Best Rock. It's Matt Craig. I love this song. Drive down the parkway with the top down. Speeding. Joan Jett and the Blackhearts. I love.

Dance with me. It's Matt Craig, New York's best rock. Was sitting on the boat, looking up at the Southern Cross. Crosby, Stills,

New York's Best Rock, it's Matt Craig. And this is my beach playlist. So we go from the Eagles to Blues Image. Ride, Captain Ride.

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It's Matt Craig. Seals and Crofts, Summer Breeze. I certainly didn't feel that at the beach. It was more like a rough wind. New York's best rock.

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You hear the waves. You see the bikinis bouncing by. Here's America, Ventura Highway, New York's best rock.

0: Welcome home, everybody!
1: New York's best rock. There's no artist that better embodies summer and the beach than the late Jimmy Buffett. That's
0: what
1: the long.
0: Thank you all very much. You sure make a
1: live version.
0: Mississippi, feel right at home in Wisconsin.
1: With the
0: thank
1: lost fourth verse. How cool is that? It's Matt Craig, and this is my beach playlist. This is Bertie Higgins, Key Largo, New York's best rock.

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Sea Stories. Speaking about the sea, here's Looking Glass. Brandy, New York's Best Rock.

Eric's Best Rock. It's Matt Craig. Let's go from Van Halen and Panama to the Doobie Brothers. Take me in your arms.

New York's best rock, Doobie Brothers. It's Matt Craig. Here's the ultimate summer song, Sly and the Family Stone. Hot fun in the summertime. We're just about done. So until next time, see you.

0: Yeah.
1: And here's our final song. Perfect for the beach playlist. 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

0: dollars after 47 Ooh. 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

0: Hi, Ma, it's me. 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
0: But I love him.

Greetings and welcome to New Music Aotearoa. I'm your host, John Watson, and over the next hour, I'll be bringing you the latest and greatest New Zealand music that's just been released thanks to New Zealand On Air. It's great to have your company. Listen out also for our jukebox flashback when I play a golden oldie New Zealand classic. So without further ado, let's get this show started. Thanks for joining me.

He goes by the name of Edie or ID or Eddie on the beat, and he's a music producer, mix engineer, and content creator based in Auckland here in Aotearoa, New Zealand. And with over 160 million global streams and close to 500 credits across his portfolio, including Josh Totofi, Mishan, Devin Velez, and Janine, to name a few. And Edie has cemented himself as one of New Zealand's most active music creatives. And there you have it, his latest single featuring Donson PK called Troubles. Welcome along. My name is John Watson and you're listening to A Show With A Difference. It's called New Music Aotearoa. And it's a show where I play a whole heap of brand new New Zealand music artists' latest tracks. This is Nat Hathaway.

a great new single from Nat Hathaway, simply called Only Sophie. You're listening to New Music Aotearoa. I'm your host, John Watson. Coming up next, a track by the name of a group called Play for Keeps. And they've spent the last 6 months proving themselves to be one of the most exciting new acts on our indie pop rock scene. And it's a reputation they're firming up with the release of their debut EP called Hey Love. And the title track of the EP takes its name from the record's most emotionally charged song, which is the one I'm going to play for you, called Hey Love. And it blends intimate lead vocals with soaring backing vocals to capture the exhilarating highs and painful lows, or deep connection. Play for Keeps. Hey Love.

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It's called Hey Love. You're listening to New Music Aotearoa, a show with a difference where I play a whole heap of brand new New Zealand music by New Zealand music artists. And one of the things about the show is that you only tend to hear tracks one time, mainly because most of these tracks don't get airplay on mainstream radio stations, which is a bit of a shame, but, well, I suppose if they did get airplay, this show wouldn't exist. This is a song from Sunset Tsunami. It's called Chillaxin' with Cherry, and it makes the return of duo Sunset Tsunami arriving as the first single from their forthcoming second album. Their first, of course, being called Dub Till Dawn.

0: They call themselves Sunset Tsunami, and their latest single called Chillaxin' with Cherry. Coming up, I've got a track from my good friend Johnny C over at Rag FM here in New Zealand, and he sent me this track by The Advocators, and it's called Draw Me Near. And this single dropped on the 17th of July, and it's the third look at their upcoming sophomore album called Beyond the Palisade. And the track's a bit of a dark, brooding, and heartbreaking song that strips things back with sparse acoustic guitar, haunting viola, and a raw vocal performance that explores pride and a petulant relationship. They're based in Mangatauroto here in Aotearoa, New Zealand.
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Ah, that's a very unique sound from the Advocators and their track called Draw Me Near. And they're based in Mangatoloto, which is here in rural Northland in Aotearoa, New Zealand. And they're an alternative country duo creating raw, gritty music that sits somewhere between country bluegrass and hostile gospel stomp rock. Well, you heard it here first. The Advocators and Draw Me Near. You're listening to New Music, Aotearoa. I'm your host, John Watson. This is a track from Te Pare. It's called Star Scars.

0: Te Pare, a song called Star Scars, released to coincide with Matariki Weekend, right here in Aotearoa, New Zealand. And on the blurb that she sent me through, she says, "In my mind, I was thinking about the Shed Harmonies in the King Country, where someone just picks up a guitar and everyone sings parts together. My dream was singing with others, doing like we used to do back in Tikawiti, back in the day." There you have it, a song from Te Pare called Star Scars. Coming up, a brand new track from Morgan Le Fay, and this one's called Cigarettes and Coffee, right after this.
1: This is New Music Aotearoa with host John Watson. It's the best in new music by New Zealand artists.

It's been a pretty laid-back sort of a show this week, particularly with songs by female music artists. I've said it before on the show, and I'll say it again, around 80% of the song submissions that I receive are from female artists. Now, what does that tell you? Tells me that the guys are a bit slack lately. There you have it. That was Morgan Lafay and her single called Cigarettes and Coffee. And it introduces her debut single, and it marks the first release from the upcoming Dream Pop EP called Full Immersion. Looking forward to that one. She has a very unique voice. Well, it's approximately the halfway mark in the show, and it's at this stage I like to play a golden oldie New Zealand classic, and this one will be very familiar with the New Zealand listeners, but perhaps not so much our listeners in the UK, who may not have heard this song before, but it's all about President John F. Kennedy and all of his relations, a song from Margaret Ehrlich. Anyway, let's put another $2 coin in the jukebox

And that was what Margaret Ehrlich called the alternative version of that song, originally written, incidentally, by Shona Lang, and Not a Kennedy, it's called. And, of course, the original track was called I'm Glad I'm Not a Kennedy. There you have it. You're listening to New Music Aotearoa, the very best in New Zealand music by New Zealand music artists. Coming up, a track from Brioni Matthews. This one's called Recovery.

Brioni Matthews and her new song called Recovery. Now, I had a track sent through to me, and the artist is Caitlin Henshaw, and the track that I had sent through was called Nothing Lasts Forever, and I had a good listen to the track. In fact, I've got two tracks from her, that one called Nothing Lasts Forever, and another track called Contrast, and I sent Caitlin a message saying that I was going to play Nothing Lasts Forever in this show. But Caitlin, I have changed my mind. I like Contrast a lot. And so for that reason, I'm going to play that track today. So sorry about that if you were hoping to hear the one that you sent me through. I promise you I will play it in next week's show. This is Caitlin Henshaw. It's called Contrast. And I'll tell you a little bit about it afterwards.

Caitlin Henschel, a song called Contrast. And she's a jazz R&B style singer-songwriter with a voice described as well-suited for a whiskey lounge. That's a bit cruel, isn't it? Gee. Anyway, initially performing as a solo act, she has formed a band around her original songs ahead of her debut EP called A Little Somethin' Somethin', influenced by the likes of Hayley Williams, Parcels and Olivia Dean. Caitlin Henschel continues the tradition of introspective poetic lyrics met by tight and rhythmic instrumentation. Well, that's what's on the blurb that was sent through to me, and I read it to you verbatim. You're listening to a show with the difference. It's called New Music Aotearoa. And as part of that show, I'm going to play you a track now from Hina. It's called The Fountain.

The song is called The Fountain. It's an emotive, woozy gospel country singer by Tamaki Makaurau, or Auckland-based artist Hina. And she also, of course, her real name is Amy Borovitch. And the song was recorded live in a single take at Neil Finn's Roundhead Studios. And it serves as the third single from her debut album called Descending Dreams. One of the things I love is people who send me their tracks for Airplay Audition. And if that's you, please send your tracks through to me. Simply go to my website at newmusicaotearoa.info, and I'll repeat that at the end of the show in about 10 minutes' time. But in the meantime, here on New Music Aotearoa, this is Delaney Davidson. It's a song called Everything Is Here.

originally born in Auckland, but now living in Lyttelton in Aotearoa, New Zealand. And he's primarily a multi-instrumentalist solo artist, but is also known for his many collaborations with Marlon Williams, Tammy Nelson. His music's described as Gothic Americana or country folk noir. Well, there you have it. This next group need no introduction whatsoever. Well, I will give them an introduction. It's the Waratahs, a well-known New Zealand band. This one's called Quacksilver Days.

Well, that's about it from me. I'm about to give up my studio chair for my colleague right here on your favourite radio station. I have been your host, John Watson, and over the last hour you've been listening to A Show with a Difference called New Music Aotearoa. It's been a show where I've been playing the very latest New Zealand music by New Zealand music artists. And my thanks go out to New Zealand On Air, Knick Knack Media, Radio Dash, Indie Music Consultants, DRM, and all of the other independent Kiwi music promoters and artists who send me in some great tracks to feature on the show. And if you'd like to submit tracks through to me for Airplay Audition, please do get in touch. I also love hearing from listeners too. Simply go to my website at newmusicaotearoa.info. The show is produced in the studio of Radio Te Aroha here in Te Aroha, New Zealand. Until next week, take care of yourselves and look out for each other. Taking us out this week is Emily Bateman, a song called Do You Think It's Over? Well, it is.

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0: 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Are you ready? 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
4: Hello, hello, hello! And thank you for joining me, Kay Cook Abbott, for another journey here on the Orange Blossom Special. We've got some fabulous tracks lined up for you on this week's journey. To give you an idea, we've got Cooper Wade, we've got Miranda Lambert, we've got the Dirt Road Troubadours, Curtis Grimes, Dusty Moats, we've got the fabulous Drake Milligan, and we've got loads more to come on top of that. We came into this week's show with a track from Alyssa Michaela that was called Born in Boots. We're going to kick the music off straight away and we're going to hear from Kyle Clark. We're going to hear Better on a Boat. When we've heard from Kyle, it's Caleb Young with Neon Never Lies. Let's go and have a listen.

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1: This is where we listen to a song that has been covered by a country music artist. The song may be an old country song or a pop song that has been covered country style.

0: folks, this is Olivia Harms. You're on a musical upbeat country journey with my friend Kay Cook Abbott on the Orange Blossom Special.
1: Kay Cook Abbott.
2: And there you go, folks. Fabulous track there from Braxton Keith. That was Real Damn Deal. Prior to that, we had the Nitty Gritty Dirt Band with our Take cover track for this week. And I'm sure you recognise that track. That was Stuck in the Middle. And I can never remember the name of the band that actually did that to start off with. It's been covered by a lot of people. Came across that version and I loved it. We've got a track now from FRH Music Productions. Now, give you a little bit of a lowdown on FRH Music Productions. If you're a songwriter and you're listening, you will appreciate what I'm about to say. Some artists will as well. General listeners, you'll learn something here. This industry... it's, as I'm sure you can imagine, it is now, it always has been, full of people who will pull a fast one and they'll take your money and at the end of it you've got nothing to show, right? And I feel really sad to say that. And one of the areas that we've seen where this is a real big issue is with songwriters. Your songwriters, you write your songs, you put them out there to artists. Some artists will then say, oh, I like that, I want to record it. And of course, they'll give you full credit for everything. But then you've got a lot of studios who are like, well, you need to record a demo, for which they charge an awful lot of money. And there have been incidences where you've got studios who will then get studio musicians to record it, but then put it out as their own song, all the while charging the songwriter to do it. And I'm literally just hitting the top, the tip of the iceberg here, where discussing the things that can happen to songwriters when they want to put their music out there. If you want to try and get your songs known by a mainstream artist, well, you have to join organisations, which costs money, and then you have to write according to their requirements. So it's really, really difficult for songwriters to get their work out there. And we felt that's really unfair. Because there are some incredibly good songwriters out there. So, with modern technology being as it is now, and you all know where I'm going with this, the old AI, as much as we are 100% against the AI music that is flooding the market, that is what we term one prompt wonders. That means somebody has just gone onto the particular platform and they've said, write a song about XYZ. The AI software then creates the song, well, writes the lyrics, creates the song, and they go, oh, I like that, I'll distribute it. There's no musicianship, there is no skill, there is no art, there is no talent. And this is what people are complaining about when they talk about AI. However, complete other side of that is that you have actually got artists who are using AI, but they're writing their own songs. They're being properly registered with a pro. That's a Performing Rights Society. AI is doing the initial bit. More tracks are added from real musicians. You've got mixing and mastering going on. You've got more and more people getting involved. And so to create a song can take months, even with using AI. Okay? And that we've got all the time in the world for, because these are artists, be it, you know, they're studio technicians or they're actual musicians or whatever. That are simply just using a technology to help them get to the end result, okay? Well, another place where we felt that AI could be really, really useful is for songwriters who are struggling to get their work out there due to the fact that, let's just say, there are so many scam organisations out there. And let's just say, these other organisations, to actually write for them, you still have to pay quite a lot of money to join them. And then you have to pay monthly fees. So these poor songwriters are not getting a look in. And we felt it should be, we'd help them, with the help of AI, we could help them get their songs out there. So that is exactly what FRH Music Productions has done with this next track that is coming up. It's written by a songwriter called John Davis. Now, again, John brought this song to me. So I became a co-writer on the song and wrote the chorus and the bridge. And then we put the whole thing together, and this is the end result. It's been a long time in the making, but we're all very, very pleased with how it came out. So regardless of what your opinion is of AI, and I'm sure, like most people, you've probably got mixed feelings, please don't turn off. Please have a listen to this, because the point of this song is not about who's singing it, what the artist is like or anything like that. It is about the song. Okay? So we're going to listen to Winners Never Quit and
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0: Cook Abbott, living life one train ticket at a time.
1: And there you go. We just had Miranda Lambert there with Chris Coe. Prior to that, it was Coston Cross. Gosh, I've got to get my teeth in. Some Girls Do. Great tracks. We've got Chaser Crouch coming up now. We've got a fabulous track called Daybreak Heartbreak. We're then going to follow with Wade Bowen. And you know I love Wade Bowen. And we're going to hear his latest release, which is called Rain. Let's go and take a listen.

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2: And there you go, folks. We just had our Honky Tonk Electricity for this week's show. And, I loved both the tracks we heard. So we just had the Pirates of the Mississippi. That's turning the clock back a bit, isn't it? That was Honky Tonk Blues. And prior to that, we had Texas High Road with Honky Tonk About It. And I loved it. I really did. The next artist we've got coming up, I've got to tell you, I love this guy's work. We've got a track called Died and Gone Country, and it's from Curtis Rhymes. When we've heard from Curtis, we're going to stay Texas country, and we're going to hear from Dusty Moats. I'm going to hear a track called Bayou. So let's go take a listen.

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1: All aboard. Hello, folks. This is Dennis Ledbetter, and you're listening to Kay Cook Abbott and the Orange Blossom Special. Country music lives here.

0: the Orange Blossom Special with Kay Cook Abbott.
1: And there you go. We just had Wyatt Lowe there with The Road Back to You. And prior to that, it was Presley Phillips with Thank You Later. I loved it. I really loved it. But hey, guys, I keep saying that. You know me. You've been tuning in, listening to me. You know what I'm like. I only play the music I like. And I like a lot of music. So that's good. but yeah, I really did like them. We're going to listen to the Dirt Road Troubadours now. We've got a track called The Whiskey Ain't Working, and we're then going to hear from the absolutely fabulous Midland, who I never actually got to see in the end, thanks to COVID. And we're going to hear a track called Shooting Memories with Tequila. I've got to tell you, this is a fabulous track.

0: Upbeat Country with Kay Cook Abbott.
1: And there you go, folks. We just had the absolutely fabulous Drake Milligan. I love Drake Milligan. I really do. It's true what they say. He is country music's Elvis. But for me, he's definitely the voice of country music. Now, that track was called Talk Texas. I do believe, and I haven't written it down, but I do believe it comes off his latest album, Tumbleweed. Prior to that, it was a swing song. Because, of course, we just had our swing break. I'm not paying attention, am I? See, got sidetracked. Saw Drake Milligan, heard Drake Milligan. That's it. I've gone to a wobbly state now. Get everything wrong, don't I? Prior to Drake, we had Kimberly Dawn with a track called Nothing Like a Neon Night. And that was our swing break for this week's show. We've got Dan Wesley White coming up now. We have a track called When I Drink, Baby, You Know Things.
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0: This is Dennis Scott, and you are listening to the Orange Blossom Special with Kay Cook.
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1: And we just had the absolutely fabulous Daryl Perry there with If You Know, You Know. Prior to that, it was Eli Howard with Grocery Bill. What a funny thing to write a country song about. Grocery Bill. What will they think of next? Right, let's have a look. We've got Steve Anthony coming up now. We've got a track called When One Door Closes. We're going to follow with Scott Wolverton. And we're going to hear Storm Chaser. So let's go and take a listen.

This is a public service announcement. This train will shortly be experiencing a double shock. Please ensure that you remain seated to avoid any unnecessary harm to other passengers.

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1: with Kay Cook Abbott,
0: where mainstream and independent artists share the spotlight. The Orange Blossom Special. We love country music.
2: And there you go, folks. We just had our double shot for this week's show. And this week, our double shot artist was David Lewis. We just heard a track called Floorboard Full of Roses. And prior to that, we had a track called Honky Tonk Heart, which also featured Randall King. Guys, as usual, our double shot artist has brought us to the end of our journey for this week here on the Orange Blossom Special. I want to thank you for being with me again. You know, I have an absolute blast doing this show, and it wouldn't be worth it if you didn't tune in. And I've got to tell you, I mean, the music, there's so much great music coming out now that it's a bit of a struggle keeping up with it at times, guys, really. But never mind, good job, I enjoy listening to it. Please come back and join me again next week where we can do it all over again. My name is Kay Cook Abbott, and I've been your host here on the Orange Blossom Special. Until next week, you take care. We're going to go out with Jimmy Bowen and Mile Marker 10. See you next week, guys. Bye for now.
3: 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Please ensure that you have all of your belongings, such as bags, coats, mobile phones, cowboy hats, and dancing shoes, ready to disembark. Thank you for traveling on the Orange Blossom Special.

Good morning. Welcome along to another edition of Marley in the Morning. Today being Wednesday, the 22nd of July. As always, we're taking you through the next 3 hours with nothing but great morning music. We started this morning with a track out of 1968. Need no introduction, really. The Beatles, of course, there. And Lady Madonna. Let's crack on with today's show. Today in music history, back in 1996, Donovan was forced to postpone a comeback tour of the US because of a 30-year-old marijuana conviction in the UK. American authorities delayed granting him a waiver to enter the country. Here he is with a track he released in 1967. You're listening.

day in music history, back in 1965, Mick Jagger, Brian Jones and Bill Wyman from the Rolling Stones were each fined £5 at an East Ham magistrates court in London after being found guilty of insulting behaviour at the Romford Road service station. The three had all urinated against the wall after the service station attendant refused them the use of the facilities. I mean, come on, we can't pick and choose when we need to go to the loo, can we? Let's dip our toe into the 70s for the first time this morning, remembering founder member and lead singer of the Shy Lights this morning, Eugene Record, who sadly left the world today back in 2005. Here he is back in 1976, singing You Don't Have to Go.

20 minutes past 7 o'clock, we just played The Tramps and Hold Back the Night. The track was a major success in the UK, reaching number 5 on the charts in 1975. We're a couple of tracks away from our workout track this morning. Something we encourage all listeners to do weekday mornings is to have a little bit of a workout before you get your day started. The track is coming up, as I say, 2 tracks from now. Here's another disco dance floor anthem from the 70s, the year 1978 to be exact. It's Casey and the Sunshine Band.

0: track later covered by Bananarama. That's the Supremes there. They released their original version back in 1971. Nathan Jones, as I mentioned a couple of tracks ago, they lead us to this morning's workout track. We're headed off to 1999 this morning to work out alongside Jennifer Lopez, aka J-Lo. She called this one, If You Had My Love. Let's get it done.
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time is approaching 25 minutes away from 8 o'clock. It's Marley in the Morning, taking you back there to 2002. That was A Touch of Class and Around the World, in brackets, La La La La La. Today, music history. Back in 2005, research by a car insurance company showed that listening to the wrong sort of music when driving can lead to aggression and distraction. Dr. Nicola Dibben, a music psychologist, said singing while driving stimulates the mind. Songs recommended included Pulp's Disco 2000 and Hey Ya by Outkast. But the doctor also said songs like The Prodigy's Firestarter should be avoided.

0: 20 minutes away from 8 o'clock. Jalen Nagonda there, Burning Temptation. Sounds like a Motown track all day long, that, doesn't it? And of course, before that one, a classic out of 2003, we played Outkast and Hey Ya. Let's stick with the current tracks. Here's Calvin Harris featuring Jazzy. The track's called Satisfy.
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Track there from Adam Lambert is called Under the Rhythm, and of course before that one Calvin Harris featuring Jazzy and Satisfy. Don't forget, at the turn of the hour, just under 15 minutes from now, we've got this morning's 80s at 8. Looking at the track list as we speak, I can tell you today we feature artists such as Aretha Franklin, Flock of Seagulls, Madness and The Real Thing, among others. That's all coming up in this morning's 80s at 8 at the turn of the hour. Heading next for 1991 with our lovely Kylie.

0: So we're into hour two. It's 5 minutes past 8 o'clock. And of course, this morning's 80s at 8 is up and running. We kicked it off this morning with a track out of 1983. That was, of course, ZZ Top from their Eliminator album. We played TV Dinners. Today in music history, back in 1969, Aretha Franklin was arrested for causing a disturbance in a Detroit parking lot. After posting a $50 bow, she ran down a road sign while leaving the police station. Here she is from 1986. And who's zooming who?
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0: to 15 minutes past 8 o'clock. We're inside 80s at 8 from 1982. We just played A Flock of Seagulls and Iran in brackets So Far Away. Before that one from 86, we played Aretha Franklin's Who's Zooming Who. It's another birthday shout. Born today, back in 1961, Keith Sweat, American R&B soul singer-songwriter, record producer, radio personality and innovator of New Jack Swing. Here he is from 1987 with the track I Want Her. Happy birthday, Keith.
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just about 20 minutes past 8 o'clock from 1981. We just played Madness and Grey Day. Before that one, Keith Sweat from 87 and I Want Her. Another birthday shout, born today back in 1947. Don Henley, singer, songwriter and drummer with the Eagles. The Eagles' greatest hits 1971 to 1975 is the second biggest selling album in the world with sales of over 30 million behind Michael Jackson's Thriller. Henley had the 1985 solo US number 5 and UK number 12 single with this track. Happy birthday, Don Henley. 80s.

A true summer classic, that one. Don Henley just played from 1984. Boys of Summer. Don celebrating his birthday today. Heading next for 1982. Here's The Real Thing with a great little track they recorded called Love.

0: The Real Thing from 1982 with the track Love Takes Tears brings us to the end of this morning's 80s at 8. Playing next on Marley in the Morning, it's our midway extended play.
1: Marley in the Morning, we'll be right back.

So this morning's Midway Extended Play Track takes us back to 1983, first appearing on his album Future Shock. This morning we played Rocket, the original 12-inch mix. Heading back to 2002 with this one, they called themselves Tweet, the track.

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approaching 15 minutes away from 9 o'clock. Current track from Chaka Khan and Snoop Dogg just played. It's called Boogie in My Soul. Before that one, Tweet out of 2002 and Boogie Tonight. Keeping it up to date with Martin Garrix and Ed Sheeran. Track, Repeat It. Stay.

feel-good summer track if I ever heard one. Kid Rock there from 2008 and All Summer Long. Before that one, Martin Garrix and Ed Sheeran, Repeat It. Don't forget, turn of the hour, we've got this morning's 5 at 9. I've got 5 more tracks lined up for you. All you need to do is listen, concentrate, reminisce and try and work out what year they were released here in the UK. That's coming up, as I say, in about 10 to 15 minutes from now at the turn of the hour. It's a birthday shout. Born today, back in 1944, Rick Davies, vocalist and keyboardist with Supertramp, who had the 1979 UK number 7 and US number 6 track that brings us to the end of hour 2 this morning. Davies is the only member of Supertramp to have been with the group for their entire history and has composed many of their most well-known songs, including this track called Goodbye Stranger. Was it early?

0: it's just about 5 minutes past 9 o'clock. We're into hour three today in music history. Back in 1989, former actress Martika started a two-week run at number one on the US singles chart with the track we just played, Toy Soldiers. It was also a number five hit here in the UK, which, as I mentioned a few minutes ago, leads us to this morning's Five at Nine. Five tracks in a row, leaving you to try and figure out the original year of UK release. The only rule in place, no peeking at the internet, all right? Leave your phone in your pocket, your laptop lids must remain shut, and no looking at that PC screen, all right? At least not for the next five tracks. Let's get your Five at Nine underway with Sonny and Cher, a track covered by UB40 and Chrissy Hynde. Here's the original, I Got You, Babe. But what was the year?
1: The Five at Nine. Can you guess the year?

why the first two tracks of this morning's 5 at 9 have played. Track number 2 came from OMD, aka Orchestral Maneuvers in the Dark. We played Electricity, one of their very early hits. But what was the year? And of course, before that one, we kicked off your 5 at 9 with Sonny and Cher singing I Got You, Babe. Let's continue with track number 3. I'm looking for 2 out of 5 this morning to win you your virtual gold star. Track 3 comes from Donna Summer. The track, this time I know it's for real. But what was the year?

So there we go. This morning's 5 at 9 have played. What we're going to do right now is rewind back to track number one, as we always do, give you the answers. We're looking for an easy 2 correct answers out of 5 to win you your virtual gold star this morning. We started with Sonny and Cher's I Got You Babe, originally released back in 1965. The second track we played you, OMD, aka Orchestral Maneuvers in the Dark. We played Electricity, like I said, an early hit of theirs that was released back in 1979. That might have even been their debut single, thinking about it. Your third track was Donna Summer, This Time I Know It's For Real, released in 1989. Your fourth track came from REM. It was a classic, Shiny Happy People, released in 1991. And your fifth and final track this morning came from Khalees and Andre 3000. We played Millionaire, and that was released in 2004. So a quick recap: 1965, 1979, 1989, 1991, and 2004. We were looking for an easy 2 out of 5 this morning. If you got 2 or more correct, congratulations. You've won yourself a virtual gold star. If you didn't get to your 2 right, don't worry. We'll be giving you another chance same time tomorrow here on your favourite breakfast show. Here's Lady Gaga and Abracadabra.

0: Today in music history, back in 1971, John Lennon and Yoko Ono spent the second day filming the Imagine promotional film at their home in Tightenhurst Park, Ascot in England. Today's footage included the morning walk on the grounds through the mist and fog, and John Lennon singing Imagine in the white room on his white piano. Remember that video? Of course, we've just played Imagine, originally released back in 1971.
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0: Being Wednesday, we get to play the third track from this week's featured classic album, which is The Pet Shop Boys, Actually. Today's track hit number one on the UK singles chart in 1988, marking the duo's fourth chart-topping single. Neil Tennant and Chris Lowe originally wrote the song with the intention of giving it to Madonna, as they felt it would suit her style perfectly. But after their manager convinced them to keep it for themselves, they recorded it for their album, Actually, this week's featured classic album. The atmospheric cinematic music video for the song was filmed in the forests of Slovenia and featured a vampire theme. It stars a young Ian McKellen as the vampire who steals Neil Tennant's partner, providing a dramatic, spooky aesthetic that stood out during the late 80s. Today's track, Heart.

So we've played the third track from this week's featured classic album, The Pet Shop Boys. Actually, the track we just played, called Heart, was released as the fourth single on the 21st of March 1988. We'll be playing a fourth track from the album same time tomorrow here on your favourite breakfast show. It's time for another birthday shout right now. Born today, back in 1973, Australian musician, songwriter Daniel Jones. He was a member of Savage Garden. Happy birthday, Daniel. Here they are from 1999 with I Knew I Loved You.

bringing you Slap Bang up to date with that one. That was the sound of Holly Humberstone. The track's called White Noise. It's doing the rounds at the moment. And of course, before that one from 1999, we played you Savage Garden's I Knew I Loved You. It's Marley in the Morning. Time for three more tracks this morning before we head towards our theme tune finish. Here's Keith Urban featuring Michael McDonald. The track's called We Go Back.

0: Isn't it great to hear some of the old 80s artists doing the rounds again? Michael McDonald there, alongside Keith Urban, a current track called We Go Back. It's Chesney Hawkes from 2025, and Nobody Like You.
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0: Maybe we can shake, shake, shake. Yeah.
1: Taylor Swift brings this morning's breakfast show to a close. She released that one back in 2014. Of course, it's the classic Shake It Off. That's it, your breakfast show done and dusted. Thank you for the pleasure of your company. I'll be back tomorrow morning, 7 o'clock sharp, with another 3 hours of morning music to share with you. As always, we finish on a theme tune finish. Today's theme tune was from a British children's television programme originally shown on BBC One from 1964 through to 1976. The show was designed specifically for children with hearing impairments. There was initially disagreement as to whether lip reading or British Sign Language would be more appropriate for the show. Eventually, it was decided that since the new programme was intended as entertainment rather than education, communication would be entirely visual and the amount of text would be severely limited, and except for a few repeated statements, speech would be pretty much abandoned from the show altogether. The aim of the programme was to entertain but also to encourage imagination with a fast-paced flow of contrasting ideas, both sane and silly. There were a total of 15 seasons made and 168 episodes recorded. The show mainly starred Pat Kiesel and Tony Hart, sadly both no longer with us. Of course, Tony Hart eventually went on and had his own show called Take Heart. And the series included the very popular gallery where children would send in their paintings and hope to see them on the show the following week. Of course, today's theme tune finish is the theme tune to Vision On. Have a great Wednesday. See you tomorrow morning at 7 o'clock.
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0: 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We'll be back tomorrow. Have a great day.
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3: 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I just started putting it down on paper when we were at home. 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

Good morning, lovelies. It's 10 o'clock. It's time for me, Big G, on Spark Flame Radio. I hope you're all having a wonderful day. I am having a spectacular morning. Isn't it just wonderful when you play with equipment and it doesn't respond? But let's think positive. Electric Light Orchestra to start the show this morning. Rock and roll is king.

ELO, Rock and Roll is King. What have we got coming up this morning? We have a great art tune at 10:30. I'll tell you the rest right at the end of this song.

ELO starting the show off this morning. Rock and roll is king. It certainly is. Yes, good morning, lovely people. I'm going to be honest now. I never lie to the public. Well, not if I think I'm going to get caught. No, I'll tell you the truth. I was supposed to do a great interview this morning, but unfortunately my machine has broken. Well, it's not broken down. There's an issue with it and I can't find it. And my technician is on holiday, so I'm kind of left with on a wing and a prayer, but it'll be sorted for the next time I'm doing, and we'll sort it all out in the coming days. In the meantime, I have a great hour song this morning about 10:30. I've also got Curtis coming up at 12 o'clock with the sports roundup. He's building up, getting ready for the Premiership coming back. He loves his football, this Curtis. I've a load of brand new songs that have been played for the first time on air. I've actually one coming up very shortly. Sam Smith's new song, which is only released this week. It's called My Guy. I'll be playing that for you very soon. I'll also maybe tell you a few jokes. Like, did you hear about the two silkworms that were in a race? It ended up a tie. Yeah, silkworms, you get it? Thanks, brilliant. But let's keep the music going with Lean On You, Sydney Christmas.

Lean on you, Sydney Christmas. Girl is making a name for herself. She's doing some, I tell you, I think she's about to start a tour. She's brilliant. All from singing a song on a TV show. Absolutely brilliant. Speaking of brilliant, were you listening to Dave Marley this morning? Wasn't he brilliant? He's on every morning, 7 to 10. And we met some of the team last night, so I'm looking forward to getting to know them all. You've Mal coming right after me at 1 o'clock today. Another Mal Wayne, another good guy. I tell you, Spark Flame Radio is coming alive with amazing people. I said earlier that Sam Smith had a new song out, and someone said, "Oh, when are you playing it?" I'm going to play it right now. Okay, David. Oh, we start slow, Sam Smith.

I heard it on the radio, guys and dolls. Good morning, Professor. The professor's up. He has a time, but he can lie in bed at 10:30 in the morning. I wish. Don't say I don't play songs from the decade. Someone says it's amazing the way you play all the different years. Well, I mean, that the preceding the guys and dolls was Sam Smith's Brand New and only out a week. Actually, I don't even think it's released officially yet, but it's... we played it this morning, and if we go back another couple of years, songs from the decades is what I aspire to play. And here's from 1971. Who remembers this from Sandy Shaw? And if anybody had a spare pair of shoes, she would borrow them.

Sandy Shaw. Someone says, why do we need to give her shoes? Obviously a young person. One of her things was when she was singing on stage running, she never wore any shoes. So, hey, we're a bag full of information here at Spark Fair Radio. Isn't it just wonderful the way we can give you information? Of course it is. What was I going to say? Yes, I have an hour song coming up in about 10 minutes. And, of course, people are saying, can they send in a request? Yeah, you can, of course. That's what we're here for. We love it when people send in requests. And I've actually some brilliant songs coming up that people have sent me in. Well, they've sent me the links to them and said, you got to listen to this and tell me what you think and all. You know what? I'll play it and tell me what you think. Wouldn't that be a better way to do it? Here's another one of the oldies from the decades. This is Roy Orbison, Penny Arcade.

Oh, the wonderful Joan Baez. Absolutely wonderful. Don't think twice, it's all right. And now, oh, let me just get to set the theme. Oh, I love that background music. I got a lovely email just actually on Monday, and it was from Phoebe from Northampton. And she says, "Hi, Graham, I was listening to your show today, and I enjoyed the Our Song bit, so I thought I would tell you about our story. I'm delighted to say there's no major issues." Thank goodness, she says. "We met 3 years ago and are planning to get married in August this year. We met in the Encore Club in Northampton." Actually, I remember that place. I used to live at Billing. Yeah, you know Billing, just round the road from you. And as I say, we're getting married in August. I was there with a girls' night out, all my friends. Alan was there with his football buddies. We danced together and, you know, talked through the night. And at the end of the night, we had our last dance of the night. And that's the song she wants me to play. And she says, "It would be lovely if you played it. It will also be our first dance at the wedding. I'm 19 and Alan is 22. P.S. Love your show and thank you." Thank you. See, isn't it great? Sometimes you just meet, you dance, you fall in love. And Phoebe, I wish you every success. Congratulations on your wedding coming up. And I hope you'll be very happy. And this was their song, Until I Found You, written, of course, by Stephen Sanchez. And actually, I think I've got done well in the charts when it was released, which was about 3 years ago. So thank you very much for your email. And remember, if you want to get in touch, it's just send or get in touch with info at Spark Frame Radio, or get in touch with me direct, graham.mcclements@gmail.com. Phoebe, thank you very much. Enjoy the song. And Alan, congratulations.

Until I Found You, Stephen Sanchez. Actually, there's a great story about that song. He was going out with a girl, Georgia Brown, and he pushed her away, dumped her, finished with her. Oh, broke her heart. Anyway, of course, he realised a short time later that he loved her, and he wrote the whole song about her, and it ended up really good. It could have been an art tune. It ended up really good because she actually is the backing singer, the other voice that you hear in that song. So isn't that a lovely story? He's a real 50s theme. He does all his songs, like there's a 50s theme to them. And the video for that is very good as well. But anyway, I digress. What can I tell you? Oh yeah, someone sent me this the other day and they said, what do you think about this? And it's an Irish folk song. Well, it's done in the Irish folk tradition. And it's, I'll just let the song tell you itself. Purple Rain. I'd be interested in your opinion.

Purple Rain. What do you think of that? I think it's fantastic. I honestly do. And thank you for sending it to me. That's the Irish folk people singing Purple Rain like you haven't heard it before, and I agree. Speaking of having heard it before, I was listening to Paul James yesterday, who does the Tuesday and Thursday show. The professor, amazing, the guy, the choice of music, the places he gets music from people I've never even heard of. I don't know how he does it. But anyway, he played a song, and when I was driving, and whenever the first chance I got, I sent him a text saying, who is that? You have to send me where I can get it, because it's not available, I don't think, for the whole world. So he did send it to me. And I make no apologies for playing it 2 days in a row, but I think it's a brilliant song. And it's from a crowd called Together We Make Music. And it's a little gift of tomorrow. Oh, stop it. We're sharing it with you today. You don't have to wait till tomorrow. No thanks necessary. Paul and myself, we're going to make this a hit. Some record company has to release it.

Little Gift of Tomorrow. Beautiful song. That actually covers Haley from Litchfield sent us a comment saying, could we play some more songs with children singing? Of course we can. And there, I mean, you can get better than that. Is that not a quick response, Haley? Absolutely. She says children's songs as well, so we will look. I will look out some children's songs and see if we can play them for you. It'll be a hard day's night for me to do it, but I'll do it for you, Haley. You're a listener.

The Beatles. It's been a hard day's night. You know what a hard day's night is? That's what middle age is. Middle age is when work is no longer fun, and fun begins like seems like work. Phoebe just sent me a text saying, thank you for playing our tune. But you know, which she says we didn't have a big long story. Hey, Phoebe, it's brilliant. She says, I should have said I was out that night with the Girl Guides. She's a guide and she's one of the leaders. She says, I just love all the Girl Guides go out together. And I thought, oh, that's interesting. I know a story about Girl Guides, but it's that one for Sharon. She says, life is for living. All right.

0: given. Life's for the living.
1: Life's for the living, Passenger. And Natalie asked for to play that. Natalie, my pleasure. Listen, I'm going to play the next couple of songs or songs that people have sent and recommended. They've just been released or they've been released over the last couple of weeks. And some of them, I mean, I think the music nowadays at the minute is amazing. All very emotional stuff, but it's lovely. And this is one. It's a sad love song. It's Ricardo Rovelli. And I think he's written it in Spanish or Italian, whatever he is. And then it's been translated. And this sounds brilliant. If I could turn back time.

Riccardo Ravelli, If I Could Turn Back Time. Beautiful song. Anne says, oh, that is a lovely song. She says, can I tell you a joke? Of course you can, Anne. Tell me a joke. She said, what's the difference between anniversaries and men? I said, I do not know, Anne. What is the difference between anniversaries and men? Or she says, what's the same? She says, they both miss the toy. I'll read the email again before I play because I've said it all wrong. But here's another one of those beautiful songs. Joe liked this one and she said, would I play it? Joe, I like this. It's a great song.

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Ah, you're right.

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That's from the Celtic Choir. I tell you, you know, Ireland is so rich in history of musicians and folk singing and etc., etc. Absolutely love it. And then I talk about the Irish singers, and then there's the likes of this here. This is Callum Scott, and I think he's Scottish. I loved you more than you knew. Oh, stop. I wish people would say that to me all the time.

It again, always. See, that's from 2022. Don't say I don't play your song request. Someone says, would you play it? And I did. Did it kill the vibe? I hope not. Let's keep the real music going. Forgive me, that's amazing. Absolutely fantastic. This is James Bay, Hold Back the River.

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1: I fell in love with your smile. Morgan Wallen. As I say, only released yesterday. Brilliant. I love new songs. I love the production that's going into new material. You just feel, you know, I'm nearly convinced, I could be totally wrong, but I think there's a voice, there's something helping the voice make it sound deep, gravelly. That or they're all swallowing stones before they sing. It's a bit like this next one, Let Me Love You Tonight, and this is a recommendation from the bosses, and they send me songs, I listen to them, and honestly, they're brilliant. And this is another one, Let Me Love You Tonight.

Love you to Ned. Beth from Swindon, thank you, and we love you too. Oh, stop, it's emotional. Freddie from Darlington, just the best station. You love the best tunes, the opportunities. Hey, tune in every day. We have somebody on here speaking all the time. Helen from Hull loves the show. This poor guy could nearly talk. She loves the show. She loves the new songs. Helen, that's what it's all about. I spend hours. I'd be up all night just trying to pick the best songs so you could enjoy hearing them for the first time on the radio. But someone wanted to hear Luke Grimes. I think I played this song at the beginning of last week. But you wanted to hear it again. I will love you till my life is over. Oh, that's a big statement, isn't it? That's what love is.

Oh, I will love you till my life is over. Luke Grimes. Again, another great song. Great song, writing it and Bittman. And you go from, I think that song was released about 2 months ago, I believe. And you go from then right back to 1965. Oh, who remembers this song? I Need You. Oh, I Need You So. Mary, looking up Luke Combs now.

The Walker Brothers, I Need You. I should tell you folks, I was just checking the website there. We have so much information on it. Go to our notice board on Spark Frame Radio and you find out about all the activities that's going on locally in Sutton Coalfield. There's activities coming up, and look at Ashley's page. I mean, the stuff that lady does with dementia, with young people, it's absolutely fantastic. I actually hope to have her on for an interview in the coming weeks, but go check out Spark Frame Radio's page. You get all sorts of information. You get the schedule. You learn a bit about the different radio presenters. Yeah, I mean, you'll see that I'm single and available, and I love to mingle. No, I would never do that. But no, seriously, go on and you find out all the different bits of information about Spark Frame. I mean, we're in partnership with so many different organizations. PTSD 999 organization. I had Emma on a week or two back about the stuff that she's involved in. Honestly, there's people give up their time for so much for the help charity. It's absolutely brilliant. I could spend hours just talking about the organizations that we like to be associated with. But just go and check it out for yourself. Honestly, it's absolutely brilliant. I found the love of my life, and it's you, the listeners. So I'm going to sing it to you. Are you ready? Here we go.

I find the love of my life, and it's you. Oh, stop. Isn't that just beautiful? Absolutely marvellous. Someone was asking me for Luke Combs' latest, and I have found it, and I have put it on the system, and it's spinning, and this is just for you, Mary.

Yes, Mary agrees with me. She said nearly all the songs, all the new songs, are real love songs with real emotion. You know, it never ceases to surprise me. You know, if you go back over the years and the different decades of music, you know, you can see that, I mean, there was one stage, it was all rock and roll, Bill Haley, the Comets, etc., etc. And then it went up into the disco, and then the dance, and then the electric. And you just sense that this, in the 20s, it's definitely going to be love songs with emotion. Everybody's trying to get you crying. And speaking of that, here's Ed Sheeran with Celine Dion. I don't actually think they recorded this together, but it's you know, billed as their song, came out over the last couple of days. Again, Love Beyond Words, it's called. But I have a funny feeling that it's a studio, somebody's done this in the studio. I don't even know that they done it, as I say, and to release.

0: There you are now. You put it out there and you hear it, and there's someone from Ed Sheeran's management just sent me a thing to tell me, an email to tell me it was actually done in the studio. Neither star was involved, and they're calling it a fan-made music. So there you are. So that covers them legally. They've taken both voices and they've different words, and they've put together a song. I personally think it's absolutely fantastic that somebody can do that, to have the wisdom to do that. But it's Celine Dion and Ed Sheeran, and it's called Love Beyond Words. I emailed them back and said they should release it as a single, but then that would involve a load of legal stuff. But that takes us up nicely to Curtis, and we'll have to finish it there, and we'll just say welcome, Curtis. Oh, let me do his jingle. He loves his jingle.
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0: Good afternoon, Curtis. How are you?
2: Thanks, Big G. Hope you're keeping well. I hope you give everybody a wee update now on what's happened from the last week there, whenever you were meant to.
0: I always do, always do.
2: Give you a wee overview of what went on in the world of football and some other sports as well. Thanks for joining. You're back with Curtis. Great to have you here. Hope you've been enjoying the tunes from Big G now. So, where did we leave you last week? Well, Big G was to update you on who won in one semi-final of the World Cup, as France were taking on Spain. The wonderful Mbappe, surely he was going to do the business for France. Well, he didn't. It ended a 2-0 victory for Spain. Pretty comfortable in the end, actually. A penalty from Oswald put them 1-0 up. And Pedro Porro of Spurs, unbelievable. The guy looked like he didn't know how to cross his legs during the season for Spurs, but he's been one of the players of the tournament for Spain, and he added the second to give them a 2-0 win. And that meant it was a finale of Spain. And who will they go up against? Well, now, the team we all know about, you're all waiting here. I'm sure you've probably heard by now, to be fair. But it was, of course, England up against Argentina in the semi-final to see who could make it to that final to face Spain. And what a match it was. Some have said about how the Argentinians have, what would you say, been a wee bit aggressive in how they've been playing this tournament. And certainly that was the case as they played England. But the first half, bit of a draw before, neither team could get on top. Argentina making sure they got their foot in, making sure they were upsetting the English and firing in with the tackles. No real bookings, to be fair, but they went in at half-time 0-0. Then it all kicked off in the second half. Anthony Gordon put our England 1-0 up. England ahead, Anthony Gordon. Great bit of football, whipped in by Morgan Rogers, but played, started on the right wing. Bit of a surprise for some, but he certainly showed that it was the correct call from Tuchel in that instance. And we'll get to the wrong calls, but that was the right call, certainly, in that instance, to start Rodgers. And he paid dividends as his cross was converted at the back post by Gordon, who just nicked in ahead of his marker. 1-0 England, 55th minute. For about 3 minutes, England kicked on, looked like they might go for the second. And from there, it all went a wee bit peak-tong. It was one of them ones. If anyone knows England now, if you follow the football and you watch England and you've known them under Southgate, you'd have thought, yeah, they were a bit of a disaster under Southgate. It wasn't very exciting. Sort of meandered their way through games, managed to get results, very defensive. And everyone's saying, well, under Tuchel, that's not the way it'll go. Well, what a turn up for the books. 1-0 up, England leading, going to the final. Well, to get the last 10 minutes, and it all changed. Tuchel went full Southgate and a bit more. Instead of kicking on and trying to get that second goal, he made more defensive changes than I think I've ever seen in my life. 72nd minute, he took Gordon off for Konsa. Surely at that point you bring on Rashford as the out ball, but he didn't. On came the defender, Konsa. There were five at the back at this stage. Then off came Declan Rice in the 82nd minute. He came off for Nico O'Reilly, another defender brought on. Interesting, where are you going with this? Reece James was injured, so he came off. To be fair, that's an injury, and he's been playing most of the tournament with injuries and not fit for some games. He was back in. He played 82 minutes, but he came off for Dan Byrne. So it was Dan Byrne, Konza, Nico O'Reilly. You had John Stones, you had Mark Gahey, you had Spence, and it was going, oh my days, they've got six or seven defenders here. And the plan seemed to be, let's just sit in, let's park the bus, and let's not let Argentina score. I think, though, it was forgotten that when you do that, you need an outball of some sort. Harry Kane was at this stage now playing as a six, a deep-lying midfielder. They'd obviously taken Gordon off. They had no Rashford on as the outball. They had no Gordon on as the outball. And it was just a bit of a disaster because all they did was invite Argentina on to them and just said, see if he can score. Pickford made a couple of brilliant saves. Looked like maybe they could do it, but in the 85th minute, short corner, there was a ball played out Enzo Fernandez on the edge of the box, just switched off for a second. He got the shot away, 1-1. I mean, if you're maybe being Pickford made some great saves, you're maybe being harsh if you blame him on that one. But if you have a look at it again, he's not standing in the middle of his goal. The ball, when it goes in, is very clear. A keeper should be saving it. Any good keeper should be saving it. And it was 1-0 or 1-1, sorry, and Argentina were back level. That point then, it was sheer panic for England. And rather than do anything, they went, well, let's see if we can still hold on for maybe a draw, get the extra time. And the other flip side of that was Argentina, who'd made all the attacking substitutions, and they had brought on Lautaro Martinez, the striker. And in the 92nd minute, lo and behold, trying to keep out Messi for that length of time and ensure he doesn't punish you or hurt you, went to the swanee. It backfired. Messi beat them down the right side, flipped the ball in with his right foot over John Stones, and there was Lautaro Martinez to head the ball in, and Argentina were 2-1 up in the 92nd minute. Now, four minutes later, was a good bit of chunk of injury time added on, but straight after that, England made substitutions. They brought on Rashford, they brought on Ivan Tony for his first appearance. So John Stones and Spence came off, two defenders off, still had five defenders on at this stage, by the way, but they took two of the defenders off, put two attackers on. It was too little, very much too late, and a sorry England ended up going out of the World Cup at the hands of Argentina in the most disappointing fashion, based on what England have done over this last two tournaments, based on how far Southgate's got them, based on the fact everyone was saying Tuchel's the man, he'll come in, he won't play that defensive football, he will go and attack, he'll utilise what he has, and he did not in any way. And when it got to it, when push came to shove, when he was put in that high-pressure position, he did what every England manager's done for the last 30, 40 years, he buckled and he just went, let's try and sit in, let's try and stay defensive, let's try and hold on to a 1-0 win. And you're playing against the world champions, you're playing against one of the best ever players in the world, and you're going to sit in and try and defend. It's not going to happen, not going to work, and it didn't work. And people can say, well, it worked against Norway and it worked against Mexico. Mexico was forced because we're down to 10 men. Norway, they have one attacker. If you can put five defenders around him, you're sorted. It's not going to work against Argentina. They have too many good players, too much quality. Yes, they're dirty. Yes, they're tough. Yes, they leave their foot in. Yes, they'll rattle you about the pitch, but they still have quality. They still have Messi. Martinez coming on is a quality player. Alvarez is a quality player. They've just got quality throughout the team. They can punish you. Enzo Fernandez, as much as I don't like him, he's a good player, and he knows he can hit them shots from outside the edge of the box. You give him time and space. And just as England sat deeper and deeper and deeper and brought on subs and done all of that, that's exactly what they did. Uproar from obviously the English fans, disappointment and devastation. And look, semi-finals, decent spot to get to, a decent stage to get to in a World Cup. But Tuchel was there to get them to the next stage. Tuchel was there to get them over that line. He was there to be the man who could do what Gareth Southgate couldn't. And he just didn't have it in him. He didn't have the bottle. And I'm quite surprised, to be fair, that he's still in a job. But he is. He remains. Even after coming out and basically being with the players. But look, as a manager of any team, it's up to you to dictate what happens on the pitch. If you see your players doing something you don't want them to do, you change it, you amend it, you force their hand and try and say, right, that's not what I want you to do. If you want your team not to sit in and try and defend a 1-0 lead for 20 minutes, then you change it so they don't do that. You don't bring on six defenders. You don't bring on, or sorry, have it where you have six or seven defenders on the pitch. You don't bring off your attacking option. You keep it on there. You bring a Rashford on. You make sure you bring a Kobe Mainoo on. You make sure we win the ball, we hold the ball, we get the ball moved up the pitch to catch him on the counter attack. And instead, they just invited on and they went out. And Tuchel, for all his all the praise of him and how good he is and all this and that, he let himself down, to be quite honest. He let himself down and he just didn't have the minerals in the final 20 minutes of a game. So England go out. So the finale of the World Cup was Spain against Argentina. But before we get to that, there was one more game. That was last Wednesday, that England-Argentina match was played Wednesday evening. The one more game played for England before they went home was the third place playoff. And this was a game of proper football. It just shows you, take away the pressure, take away the whatever you want to call it. Just forget about it. It doesn't matter. They didn't care. Neither team cared if they finished third. They just wanted to go and play football. And that's what happened on Saturday night as England took on France. Two teams that would be looking to get the final. France certainly were the favourites and one of the teams that everyone says is the best team in the tournament. But obviously Spain done a number on them. And Spain themselves are a side that are very frustrated to play against, keep the ball and use it very well. And France just couldn't overcome that. So into the third place playoff match they went against England. And when I say total football, it was total football. Whether you like England, whether you like France, whether you don't, this was one that you wanted to watch. A game that was exciting from the start to the end. 3 minutes in, Declan Rice put England 1-0 up, and all of a sudden, everything was forgotten from that Argentina match. 18th minute, Konsa had made it 2-0, and England were in dreamland. 37th minute, Saka, shall I say. He made it 3-0 and England were absolutely flying. And with 1 minute of injury time in the half before half time, Saka was on the score sheet again as he made it 4-0 to England. So England went in at half time 4-0 up. I mean, it was just, the football was being played, the ball was being moved, it didn't stop, it was high intensity, it was just boys enjoying themselves, no pressure, no concerns, let's go play football and show what we can do. And my goodness, why didn't they do that? Why didn't they do that only 3 days before? But they didn't. They were 4-0 up at half time and it was brilliant. So the second half promised to be something special, and my, wasn't it just that. France were all going out in a wee bit of a whimper. Didier Deschamps' last match, quite surprising how easy they were rolling over, and certainly whatever he said at halftime gave them the rocket up the backside that they needed. Came out in the second half, 3 minutes into it, and up steps the main man, Kylian Mbappe. 48th minute, he pulled one back for France. Great finish. And it was 4-1. Surely England were too far ahead. 54th minute, sorry, Bradley Barcola had made it 4-2, and all of a sudden the nerves were starting to jangle. In the 66th minute, when Mbappe got his second and France's third, it was proper nerves. It was proper, oh no, it's here we go again. What are we going to do? And you know what they did? 4-3. Could have went defensive, could have tried to sit in, could have seen if they could see it out. But the lesson was learned. That doesn't work. That does not work. And that's definitely not what they did. Instead, they played football. They kicked on. They kept their attacking players on. They pushed. They tried to get another goal. In the 87th minute, they got a penalty. Saka stepped up, converted the penalty for his hat-trick. England's fifth, and that made it 5-3. But it wasn't done there. It wasn't finished there because France themselves were thinking, well, we're going to give it a go, and they didn't stop. The 96th minute, Dembele made it 5-4, and it was just, again, another great attacking move. Dembele finished it well. But England wanted the last say in this match. They were making sure they weren't losing it. They were making sure they weren't sitting in and parking any bus. There was no bus to be seen. It was a convertible and it was flying up the pitch. And the main man, Jude Bellingham, he made sure that the wind was in his hair as he converted England's 98th minute. He made it 6-4 to England. Just a pure football and magical match. Unbelievable. Goals galore. 10 goals overall. 6 for England. 4 for France. And the excitement was there. You couldn't take your eyes off it. You couldn't not watch that match. Proper football being played. And it just shows you when it's so-called nothing to be played for, when there's just nothing on the line, they don't really care. And they can just go and play football. That's what happens. And it was exciting. And it was brilliant. And there was goals scored. And you just enjoyed watching it. So, look, they didn't get the final. At least they went out with a bit of a bang whenever they managed to get that brilliant 6-4 win against France. And England finished third, the highest placed finish in a World Cup since they won it in 66. So you could say progression's made, but you could also say, my goodness, why didn't they just keep going against Argentina? Because they could have beat them 4-5-0, but they didn't. Anyway, third place for England. France ended in fourth place. But disappointment for them. Deschamps now gone, and looks like Zinedine Zidane will be the man to replace him once he agrees his multi-million pound contract. So on to the final on Sunday night. It was the Spanish against the Argies. Argentina, as I've said, going into this match as maybe the aggressors, the team everyone loves to hate. They were ignorant, they were horrible, they were tough, they were mean, they were violent, they were... Some saying conspiracy for them to win this whole thing. And this match probably didn't really dispel any of that, because the whole game, it was Argentina kicking the Spanish up and down the pitch, trying to leave the foot in, getting wee dirty fouls, not picking up many yellow cards, and really just being a horrible team to watch. If the match the night before was total football, Argentina were anti-football. And that's probably the way they've been for some time, and it's worked for them. But this was really taken to extremes. Spanish were keeping the ball, moving it around well. Argentina didn't have one shot on target in the whole of the first 90 minutes. So 90 minutes of the game gone, no shots on target. And Spain were in control. They were passing the ball, keeping the ball, creating opportunities. No clear-cut opportunities, but some they probably wished or thought they could have done better with. And they would have been disappointed when it ended 0-0 after the full-time whistle. So that meant it would end extra time. But before that full-time whistle had blown, there was one little man who eventually got what he deserved after probably a tournament where he could have got it a number of times. But in the 93rd minute, Enzo Fernandez received a second yellow card. First yellow card was for mousing and slobbering at the referee, which every Argentinian player did non-stop, especially if you breathed on Messi. He got the first yellow card for that in the 93rd minute when a ball broke free and he rattled the Spanish defender and just sent him flying in the air. He absolutely deservedly so got the second yellow and then the red, and he was off he went. Got his marching orders, despite the protest, despite the complaining and standing around and trying to stay on the pitch until someone forgot or something. He eventually got his marching orders, and the little Chelsea, whatever you want to call him, rascal, was sent off, rightly so. Dirty, dirty, horrible player. Been at it the whole day. You know, he'd go back to the England match where he rattled Elliot Anderson with the elbow in the back of the head in the first 3 minutes. He's an old school midfielder, but he's an old school midfielder that just takes it too far. And back in them days, if he had done that up against the likes of Vieira, Keane, Stam, Vinnie Jones, I'd have loved to see him getting kicked up and down the pitch by them boys. They have absolutely ruined that wee fella, and he doesn't deserve to be anywhere near any team. So off he went, and that was it. The extra time of 30 minutes, 15 each half, began, and of Spain, obviously, in the ascendancy, they had the extra man. They played the better football the whole game. And in the 106th minute, it was finally the deadlock was broken. Fernand Torres, who got the goal. Ball crossed over. Nico Williams. And if you actually watch, it's quite funny. The Argentinian defender, Molina, pushes Williams to try and get him away from the ball. But in pushing him, he actually pushed him more towards the ball. So he's able to head it. He headed it back. Fernand Torres following it in. With a left foot finish, keeper no chance, and it was 1-0 to Spain. From then, Argentina tried to play a bit of football for the first time in the game, that's right, in extra time, 106th minute, and they finally decided they knew how to play football. Created a few chances, had three shots, none of them on target, and just didn't really trouble Spain. Spain are so good, keep the ball, keep it simple. Don't allow their opposition to get any sort of foothold in the game. And they've seen the game out 1-0. Had a couple of other chances, probably could have added to it, but they didn't. They took the sting out of it. There's one Williams was running down the side. And he tried to, what he was trying to do, and he tried something. So I kicked it up onto it on the arm for the side. Revive off. Much to the frustration of Colin. And a wee issue there, bounced off, but back on. As I was saying, it didn't matter because it was Spain who seen the game out. Argentina couldn't create anything, and the Spanish run out comfortable. In the end, 1-0 winners, albeit 1-0 doesn't seem like 1-0 is comfortable, but it was for them. And then the scenes at the end, well, they were just disastrous, to be honest. It's embarrassing for Argentina. I mean, Paredes, he's punching people, literally punching people as they're running past celebrating. And not celebrating in his face, and not you know, if you go, you can go back and watch plenty of Argentina victories and there, how they behaved at the end of them, and the celebrations and everything else. There was none of that. There was just Spain players running by them to go down and celebrate in the corner, and he threw a punch. Then you've one of the coaches from Argentina punching Olmo in the face, and it all got very, very heated and very, very aggressive. And Argentina are being investigated now by FIFA, rightly so. I think their actions were disgusting. And yeah, look, we'll see what comes of it. But the conspiracy was certainly burst. Messi was in tears afterwards. He did nothing during the match. And I'd say it's more than likely his last ever World Cup match. And it was just unfortunate. Argentina actually, for 2 or 3 minutes in the final 10 minutes of that match, showed that they know how to play football. But just for whatever reason, they decided that wasn't what they were going to do. And they were found out. And Spain, the rightful winners. And I think from a total football perspective, that's who you wanted to win the game, because we could not have Argentina winning that one, not in the way they conducted themselves. And I'm hoping that the FIFA will throw the book at them. However they do that, whether it's fines, whether it's whatever, they will hopefully get some sort of comeuppance, because you just can't see that. You just can't see it. You want football. Listen, football's football. Whatever happens on the pitch, if you want to play dirty, you want to kick and do all that, that's fine. But at the end of it, you go, yeah, okay, it didn't work. You beat us, fair enough. You shake hands, you get on with it. You don't act like children in the way they did. And unfortunately, they really let themselves down. But Spain, to be fair to them, and a lot of people talking about Argentina and the negative side of it, but you got to give the positive side. Spain didn't really react. Didn't conduct themselves in a really professional manner. Didn't throw back, didn't hit back, didn't throw punches whenever they really could have. Instead, they just let it go, went and celebrated their win, and rightly so. And then as the, well, they don't know if you watched it, but there was a halftime show, which was interesting to say the least. Not everyone was impressed with it. Mr. Rooney, certainly, he didn't enjoy it at all. And I think, yes, it's proper Americanized, wasn't it, in terms of the halftime show and everything else. And then at the end of it, the awarding of the trophy, the president, Mr. Trump, was obviously wanting to be front and center as he handed over the trophy. I think he wanted to be in a Spanish jersey, celebrating in the middle of him. Eventually got him shuffled off the side as they celebrated their win. But a great win for Spain. And they are the world champions, and rightly so. So credit to them. Number of other wee bits and pieces that happened. Rodrigo, player of the tournament. Spanish centre-back, whose name escapes me, got the young player of the tournament as well. And the Golden Glove went to the Spanish keeper as well. So Spain were cleaning up in the awards, and as you would expect, whenever they win it. So, but you consider the Spanish goalkeeper that they had, David Rea on the bench, the Arsenal goalkeeper who had won the Golden Glove for the Premiership, and he didn't play 1 minute. Yuri Simone had played in nets, and he won the Golden Glove for Spain, and rightly so, conceded 1 goal throughout the whole competition. Unbelievable. And it was Kubrasa, the young centre-back, who won the young player of the tournament. Again, very much deserved. Again, a quality defender, and he really showed his abilities throughout the tournament. And then all that was left was the Golden Boot. As Lionel Messi needed a couple of goals to ensure he got level with Mbappe after his 2 from Saturday night against England, he did not manage to do that, and it ended with Mbappe on top with 10, Lionel Messi second with 8, and Erling Haaland on 7 in third place. So all the big names in the top 3, but it's Mbappe who took the Golden Boot. So that was that, and that's the World Cup done for another 4 years. I'm sure we won't hear the end of the Argentinian issues or behaviours, and we'll see what comes of it, and hopefully they do throw the book at them, as I say. So, World Cup done. What else was going on? Well, there's bits and pieces. If you've been watching that Nations Championship of the rugby, it's wide open. The next games aren't played until November now, but it's all very tight. It's all square at the top. It's the Northern Hemisphere against the Southern Hemisphere, and it's a 9-9 at the moment. It sits 9 wins for the Northern Hemisphere, 9 wins for the Southern Hemisphere. As I'm sure you know, the Northern Hemisphere is the likes of England, Wales, Scotland, Ireland, etc. Is it Italy and France as well are in there, in the southern hemisphere, you have your Australia, your Fiji, your South Africa, your Argentina. So them games, there was no more further games played, obviously, given the results last week, but it sits at 9-9 at the moment. So it's very much wide open with the next games coming up in November. So that should be interesting to see. It's the 6th of November. Ireland will take on Argentina, and this is to be played. It's the Northern Series then, so it'll be played on the Northern Hemisphere rather than over in the Southern Hemisphere. So it's Ireland against Argentina on the 6th of November. And then the 7th sees South Africa go to Italy. You have New Zealand travelling to Scotland. The All Blacks coming to see if they can get a victory there. The Scots will be hoping to restrict them from that. Wales will welcome Japan. France take on Fiji. And England host Australia. So that's the nation's championship in the rugby. There's pre-season started again. Yeah, it's all go, believe it or not. And it's all the Premier League teams starting. Man United started on Saturday. And it wasn't a great start. Got beat by Wrexham, but listen, they were playing a lot of the second team, and then the full second half was the whole youth thing. And then there's all the transfers going on. Morgan Rodgers to Chelsea, $117 million. After Elliot Anderson went to Man City for $116 million, I was thinking, you can't. That's ridiculous. I thought that was ridiculous money. Rodgers, $117 million. You're paying, like, these boys are average. They're average. They're okay. They've had a good season. They've been decent, but I mean, they're not £117 million players. So the market's just going absolutely daft at the minute. I see Villa are now interested in Garnacho. I mean, I don't know why anybody would want to sign that fella, but they do. Newcastle look to be losing Bruno Guimaraes to Arsenal. Arsenal randomly sold Tossard, which is a strange one. He's way over to Turkey. Lots of goings on in the transfer market. I'm sure there'll be plenty more to come. With that sort of money being thrown about, though, it is who knows who's going where. It's just crazy, crazy money. There's all the preseason will kick in now for all the Premiership teams. You know, even there at the weekend, you had Juventus were playing, they drew 0-0 with Basel. Ajax were playing, they beat Olympiacos 1-0. And now the English teams will, and the Scottish teams will kick into playing their friendlies as the season starts to ramp up. But that is that. No Wimbledon played, obviously, we know that's done. Formula One wasn't done. It'll be back again next week and we'll cover that off. But it's all going to be about the friendlies. It's all going to be about the transfers now over the coming weeks. So stay tuned and next week we'll give you a wee update. No more World Cup, but as I say, plenty of pre-season matches we can cover off. Plenty of topics we can cover. I'll give you a wee update on any of the big transfer news that's going on. I think surely Newcastle need to sign somebody. They've lost nearly every player that they have. It'd be great if Man United could sign Hall. That would be even better. But as it stands, they're not really doing much. Arsenal look to be moving. Liverpool haven't really done much yet. So some big teams ready to spend big money, I'm sure. So watch this space and we'll give that update for it next week. But as for now, that's all I have for this week. So thanks very much for tuning in. I hope you are well and I will pass you back over to Big G. Big G, you take us away, play us some wee tunes there. I'm sure I'll speak to you again next week. Take care, guys.

Ah, what a wonderful world. Great song pick. Thank you, Curtis. Although you didn't mention the Commonwealth Games, which are on very soon. And good luck to the home nations taking part in Glasgow. But yeah, brilliant. Thanks, Curtis. And he finished with the song choice, What a Wonderful World. I love that song. One of my all-time favourite songs, although I prefer Louis Armstrong singing it. But I love the harmonica with Stevie Wonder there. But absolutely brilliant. Ed Sheeran's latest, someone said you played a fake Ed Sheeran. It wasn't a fake, it was just a... Anyway, the one that Novice plays his latest single, which is Letters to My Daughter. Love this song. Oh, goodness me. I hit the wrong button and deleted it. And then I took my finger off the microphone. Oh, goodness. It's all going. It's all going. Pete Tong, my nerves are shattered. What about this? This is another one of these new songs that's only out this week. And this is the All of Me. And it's from the R&B Love Group.

All of Me from the Loveco Soul Band. Oh, you gotta love it. I love all these songs, honestly. And I really appreciate the kind comments. Thank you. And as I say, do check out the website, Sparkflame website, because it's amazing the stuff that they're involved in and that they're attached to and they're happy to use their name for. I think it's absolutely fantastic to be involved with a radio station that cares about the heart of people. And with it's a genuine fondness for them. But yeah, and the person that asked me about the Ed Sheeran's latest, I found it again, I've reinstalled it. So here it is, Ed Sheeran, Letters to My Daughter. Great legacy for your children, isn't it, to put this...

0: my heart.
1: Ed Sheeran, Letters to My Daughter. Beautiful. I was mentioning earlier about the Spark Flame Radio webpage. I can actually let you know that today they've just released their autism page. It's just been launched today. And it's on the webpage as well, and there'll be more information in relation to this in the coming days and weeks. So say any organisation that's interested in anything to do with what's on the webpage, please get in touch. We're happy to have a chat about it. We're even happy to give you an interview live on air, because that's what it's all about. Is we are definitely the station for the nation. I love it when something rhymes. So yeah, so they've just launched today a whole autism page, which is fascinating information for people that need assistance or help or just somebody to talk to. Sometimes that's all it takes. So we are there for you. And if you want to get involved, if you want to talk to us, please do. Also, Gordon wanted me to play a song. He says, you love all these new songs. He says, here's one here from James Maverick. And I will certainly play that for you, Gordon. And he says, you know, few people, few women admit their age, few men act it. Why are men like placemats? Because they only appear when there's food on the table. That's poor, Gordon, that's poor. But here it is, James Maverick, never quit, never back down.

James Maverick, never quit, never back down. Isn't it wonderful? What's coming next? Oh, yes. So Curtis gave me a couple of song choices, and this was one of them, and he said, dedicated to his wife, Kerry. Oh, he's so nice, that fella. Letterman, Paul McCartney and Wings.

that requested songs, appreciated the songs, said thank you. Special thanks to Curtis for the roundup, the sports roundup. He's off next week. He's on holidays. It's near the time of his life, away for a whole week. He's going to Spain. I know somebody's going with him, but I'm saying nothing. I'm going to leave you with an English and Spanish love song. This is another new one, only released this week, and it's from Michael Gazzoni. Enjoy. Listen, folks, we'll do it all again Friday morning. Make sure you tune in to Paul in the morning from 10 o'clock. But stay tuned to Sparkfm Radio all day. There's stuff going on the whole day. We have somebody who is interesting to listen to, and you'll really enjoy it. Have an amazing week, for an amazing day, and amazing couple of days. I'll speak to you Friday morning. I love you loads. I miss you lots. Bye-bye. God bless. Take care, folks. Bye-bye.

0: That's The Cause and Old Town. Good afternoon, everybody. How are we doing today? Jerry says, I'm here. Liz, Sonia, Terry, Dawn and Debbie. Mark Farley's out there in the big rig. Mike Jones is there. Kay says, I'm here as well, Mal. Don't forget me.
1: I've been spending my money in the old.
0: All the way from the USA, we've got Steve Chelmsford in Chelmsford, USA.
1: Same honey.
0: We've got Ricky in the Sunshine State of Florida with Lennon and Johnny. Oh, how you doing, Lennon and Johnny? Haven't heard you before. Also, we got Rob Charles in Arkansas with Yoli and Joanna. Great to have you on board. Mick is in Slough. Good afternoon, Mickey. Andy says, I'm out here as well, Mal, and I'm over in the other place. Where's the other place? I'm in London. Oh, the other place. Never heard it called that before. Taffy's in Wales. Mary's in Scotland. Rochelle's in Reading. Good afternoon, Rochelle. We'll do a few more a bit later. Oh, don't forget Brian James. Hopefully he's a lot better today. Good afternoon, Brian. Hopefully you're feeling better.

0: If you wonder what's coming up in this hour, well, I'm wait no longer.
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0: It's the 1 o'clock request on your favourite station with Mel Wayne.
1: Mel, it's Shirley here. Can you play Debarge Rhythm of the Night for my boyfriend Fred? Tell him I love him very much. Fred, Shirley loves you very much. We always listen and it'll be a nice surprise. Hopefully it is, Fred. Enjoy. Thanks for getting in touch.

Big G from Belfast is Mel. I'm here too. How you doing, Big G? Bars and rhythm of the night, especially for Shirley and Fred. Don't forget, Fred, she loves you very much. Thanks for bringing this one to the fore. Prick your ears up because we're going to be looking at the lost theme. Actually, a bit later. But what we're going to do now is guess the track.

0: And now it's time to play Guess the Track. So we're underway. Listen closely. Don't miss a note. Spot this tune, but hold your vote.
1: Okay, what is this? The song was released in the late 1970s and became one of the defining tracks of its era. Now, the artist is known for blending elements of rock, new wave and pub rock. So what is it? Now, don't worry if you haven't got it yet. We'll give you a couple more clues, a couple of records time. But you better get your pen and paper handy, because you're going to need it after this.
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1: 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It's question time at tea time. So play along and see how many right answers you can get.
2: 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I'll plot your progress and get you on the leaderboard. And don't forget, if you've got any record with many in it, get in touch with the same email and we will play them for you. Give me a little story as well. And don't forget, check out our W's, all the W's, malwayneradio.com, our webpage, and see me sing along with today's meme. Who is it? What is it? Put it down, let me know. And of course, don't worry if you missed any along the way. We'll give you a recap of all 11 when we get the last one played. And we'll be giving you the answers at tea time, where you'll be able to confer those answers with me then. So I wish you good luck.
1: Are you ready to win? Then let's begin. Get in touch right now with Mal. It's studio@malcan.co.uk.

And of course, I've got the questions, but you just need to give me them. I'll be delighted to play them for you. Dan says, I'm here, Mel. I've just popped in and I want to have a listen to your competition. I've been on your webpage. I think it's this person, is it? No, it's not. But he says he looks very comfortable lying down on the floor or whatever he's laying on. Is it on a bed or something? Not sure, but he's not him who you said. But just like Dan and everybody else, you can drop me an email at studio@melkane.co.uk when you get a particular answer who that meme I'm singing with is. Ruby says, hi Mel. Hi Ruby. She says, now, I tell you what, this is really nice for me. What is? Well, I want you to play Too Many Walls by Kathy Dennis, but I'll tell you why I want that one. My husband, Derek, is a decorator. And what he says always is that he gets into these places and they have a lot of walls. And he said, I've got too many sometimes. And he went to this big house up in London somewhere, some mansion. And the woman said, oh, could you just do these walls? I've only got a few for you. There was 36 walls he had to do. He just said to me, you know what? There were too many walls. So I want you to play Kathy Dennis for me then, and I'll reminisce with him. He's listening now. In between jobs, he's got you in his van. Oh, hiya, Derek. Hopefully you got no more walls. Not too many, anyway. So here we go then. Too Many Walls by Kathy Dennis. Came out in 1991. Peaked at number 17. It was on Polydor Records, and she co-wrote the song with Ann Dudley. But here's the question. What other 90s hit did Kathy Dennis write for another artist? Gotta think of Derek having all those walls to do. Too many walls, Derek.

That's Kathy Dennis. And of course, question is, what other 90s hit did Kathy Dennis write for another artist? Put it down number one. If you want to get in touch, it's very easy. Email.

Well, who's popped in now? Martin. Hello, Martin. Martin says, Mal. You know, in a week, there's too many mornings. What do you mean? He says, well, you know what happens? The week goes so fast, it flies by, but the morning you seem to be the ones that drag, but the afternoon it's nice and clear. That's because you're on and you make my afternoon. Thank you, Martin. See, can you play Too Many Mornings for me by Glen Campbell? I can, Martin, certainly. Here it is then, 1965 it came out, peaked at number 32, and it was on Capitol. It was one of his earliest solo releases. But here's the question, which instrument was Glen Campbell famous for playing on countless hit records? You might hear him playing it now. Thanks, Martin, for bringing this one to the fore. All those mornings, I know what you mean.

0: You've had one clue, so don't forget, keep thinking, there's more to get. 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Name this track, but please don't cheat.
1: Okay, what is this then? And the third clue is the song's lyrics discuss a complexity of love and relationships, highlighting the paradox of being harsh for the sake of kindness. And the song reached the top 10 in several countries, including the UK and the US. What is it? But don't worry if you still haven't got it. We'll give you the final clue when we get to the 30-minute challenge. Right, looking outside, I better tell you what's happening in the region that's near you.

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1: Well, I can tell you most areas will be dry with sunny spells, especially across central and southern Britain, where it will be very warm, cloudier and cooler across northern Scotland and parts of Northern Ireland, with some light rain and drizzle developing at times. But let's go to Zoe and find out an in-depth look. Over to you, Zoe.
2: Thanks, Mal. This afternoon, it's mostly dry with sunny spells and very warm across central and southern Britain. London is baking hot, perfect for melting ice creams on the pavement. Southgate is bright but breezy, ideal for chasing your hat down the high street. Newcastle is warm and dry, great day for a cheeky pint outside. Birmingham is hot and hazy, business as usual but stickier. Leeds is crisp and warm, good for a brisk walk without the usual chill. Southend is breezy by the sea, watch those waves don't ruin your shoes. Cheshire is sunny and pleasant, very posh weather for the countryside. Southampton is mild with sunny spells, ideal for pretending you're on a cruise. Liverpool is warm and bright, perfect for a ferry across the Mersey. Manchester is hot and hazy, classic northern summer. Cambridge is warm with clear skies, ideal for punting without the rain. Scotland is cloudier and cooler with some light rain or drizzle. Typical Scottish weather, so take a brolly. Hampshire is dry and warm, lovely for the garden. Wales is showing off with sunshine, very unusual and welcome. Leeds is repeating itself, but still warm and pleasant, and Ireland is mild with a chance of showers, business as usual across the water. Back to you, Mal.
1: Thanks very much, Zoe. Well.

seriously, could you play Too Many Broken Hearts by Jason Donovan? The reason I like this song is poor old Jason. He was doing lots of things and he was very popular at one time, but you don't hear him anymore, do you? No, you don't. Was this particularly a good one for you then? She said, well, he was going out with Carly at the time, and it was always going to be Will He or Won't He? Oh yeah, I remember that. I shall play it for you then. Thanks, Sarah. Too Many Broken Hearts by Jason Donovan came out in 1989, peaked at number one. It was on PWL Records, and it was written and produced by Stock Aitken and Waterman. But here's the question. What Australian soap opera made Jason Donovan a household name? Any idea? Here he is to sing Too Many Broken Hearts.

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See me singing along with a meme on our webpage. Who is it? What is it? Let me know.

Pam says, I think I've got it now. What have you got? It's not contagious, is it, Pam? What have you got? She says, I've worked it out. Who it is? She says, it was a bit difficult, but I listened to it a few times, and I believe it's Brooke Benton in so many ways. Oh, is that what you reckon? Are you sure about that? She said, well, I did work it out and listen to it for quite a while, but I did get it. I'm sure that's what it is. Well, we better find out if you're correct, Pam.

is. Pam says, yes, it is, Brooke Benton, so many ways. You're correct, actually. Very good. And she says, I am in Oxford. So I thought I'd just let you know that. If you could sort that one out for me then, as I've now picked it. You certainly have. So, you've asked for So Many Ways by Brooke Benton. You saw it on all the WSmailwayradio.com. Saw me singing along. Came out in 1959, peaked at number 6. It was on Mercury Records, and it was his first top 10 hit in the USA. Here's the question. What other classics did Brooke Benton record with Dinah Washington? Here he is to sing So Many Ways. Thanks for bringing this one to the fore and getting in touch.

0: But I love you. I love
1: that's Brooke Benton.
0: I love you.
1: And the question is, so many ways the song, what other classic did Brooke Benton record with Dinah Washington?

And in my absence, I've loaded up the jukebox with a mystery song. I can tell you that there is no intro, so you're going to just have to get to it. I'm sure you'll get it right away. But if you don't worry, I shall tell you what it is at the end. Must be time for this.

0: 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Let's see which record is behind today's mystery number. And today, that number is... Number two.
1: No second intro, I'm afraid, but you'll know what it is instantly. What it is, but don't worry if you haven't got it, I'll tell you what it is at the end.
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That's Rare Bird and Sympathy and Tommy, Liz, Albert, Archie, Ramona, Steve, Shelley and Dana all told me that's what it was called. 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And of course, you at home too.

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3: So, what is the lightest organ in the body? Any idea? While you're pondering that, I can tell you the lightest organ in the human body is the lung. But you didn't know that. What you might not know, Wayne, is how to get in touch.
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Mitchell says, Mel, you know, when I was younger, before I met my mum, well, when I met my wife, in fact. All right, what's your wife called? He says, my wife's called Helen. Okay, well, Mitchell, what are you going to tell me then? Well, he says that this next song, which is I Want, with many in it, is how many times you say goodbye. Now, the reason for this is so great for me is Helen became my wife because we used to kiss on the doorstep for such a long time, and we used to think, how many other ways could we say goodbye? So if you could play it for me, I'd appreciate it. I can indeed, and it is, of course, by Luther Vandross with Dionne Warwick. Came out in 1983, so it could even be, couldn't it, Mitchell, you and Helen singing this together? It came out in 1983, as I said, peaked at number 7 on Epic Records. It was a duet from Luther's Busy Body album. But which famous singer did Luther Vandross start his career backing as a vocalist? Any idea? While we're waiting, just think about Helen and Mitch on that doorstep. How many times could you say goodbye?

And Dionne Warwick, and the question is, which famous singer did Luther Vandross start his career backing as a vocalist? Put it down number five.

And if you like oldies by the score, you do. Well, I've got news for you.

Carl says, "Hi, Mel. How you doing, Carl? Mel, there's one record now I'd like you to play, but you don't hear it many times or often. What's that, then? Well, it's How Many Times by Laurie Spee. Now, she's a great performer, but you don't really hear much about her. Can you play it for me? Can you? Of course I can, Carl. I'll do it for you now. Came out in 1983, peaked at number 46. It was on Mercury Records. It was a minor hit in the UK. But here's the question. What genre was Laurie Spree primarily known for? Have a listen. See if you can work it out. Thanks for bringing this one to the fore. You're right, don't hear it very often. How many?

That's Laura Spree, how many times? But the question is, what genre was Laura Spree primarily known for? Thanks, Cole, for bringing this one to the fore.

Samantha says, I've been racking my brains all morning now to bring a record with many in the title, and then I reflected back to when I was in my younger days and I went to the Sunday night at the London Palladium. Now, it was on TV at the time, but I actually got invited to go along because my dad was a concierge, and he said, you know what, Sam, I'll get you in here to watch it. So I did, and there was lots of acts called Tommy Trindam, he was there, and oh, there were so many. And Bruce Forsyth was doing something called Beat the Clock. Wow. So this brings me to, I digress now, but it brings me to the record I want, which is So Many Stars, because it reminded me of that night, and it is by Sergio Mendes. Great, I shall play it for you then, Sam. So it is indeed So Many Stars by Sergio Mendes. Came out in 1968, peaked at number 43 on A&M Records. Here's the question, who was the vocalist on the record? Have a listen, see if you can work out who's singing. I used to like Sunday Night in London Palladium. I used to watch it on TV. I always wished at the end, when they went round in the circle, they'd fall off. They never did.

0: Glee question time in this hour. Continue in the next. Don't forget, we've got Record of the Week coming up. And the request of the hour. But let's have a look at what's making news headlines in this year. 2000.
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0: Dateline January 13th, 2000. Malwayne reporting. Microsoft chairman Bill Gates steps aside as chief executive and appoints company president Steve Ballmer as his successor. And at the same time in this year, 2000. Ricky Martin was singing She Bangs.

0: That's Ricky Martin, and she bangs. So coming up next, we're going to look at who's joining us for the top of the hour request, and then the record of the week. All happening in this hour.
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0: Mel, this is Doug. How you doing, Doug? Can you play this one for Leanne? It's called Your Secret Love by Luther Vandross. This is her fave record, and I know that she'll love it when she hears it. She will be listening. So will I. Cheers, big ears. Thanks, guys, for bringing this one to the fore. Enjoy.

A Summer at the JD's, Pierce Metric, our record of the week. Don't forget, we need you as a jukebox juror. Get your request in. No, you can do that, as well as this.

0: and it'll be either one of these or one of these. We'll find out tomorrow if you get them in quite quickly.
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0: Who else is joining us? Right, here we go. Who is this then? Oh, it's Dennis. I just sneezed then. Good job you didn't hear me. I've cut the mic. Right, this is Dennis. Dennis says, Mal, I go out about 3 times a week at night. You're not a burglar, are you? No, nothing like that. He says, I go out fishing. He said, and normally, there's not a lot of fish in the sea. But lately, there's been too many. What do you think that is? He says, I don't know, but I was thinking the other night when I was out with my old radio, and this particular record came out on the radio, and I thought, wow, if I ever get a chance, I think I'll get in touch. Well, I'm glad you did. Dennis? So the record you want is Too Many Fish in the Sea by the Marvelettes. It came out and peaked at number 25 indeed, and it was on Tamla Records. It was written by Norman Whitfield and Eddie Holland. And all we got to do is tell me, what year did this song come out?
1: This is the Tamla Motown Sound.

Who have we got now? Steve. Hi, Steve. He said, Mal, this is a favourite record of mine, but I tell you what, the reason it came to the mind was the other day I was in the supermarket and I just couldn't move. It was just murder. What supermarket were you in? He said, well, I was in Costco. And I can tell you that when you get in that place, you get in quite easy, but you can't get out again. Why is that? He said, because they've got little counters and you spend half your time waiting to get served. That's not good then, is it? So he said, can you play this for me? It's called Too Many People, because there were lots of people all over the place and I couldn't even move my trolley round. It is by Bobby Goldsboro and it came out in 1964. Oh, okay, you're doing my work for me. He says, and I've written a question for you. Have you, Steve? You want to come in and do the programme, do you? He says, no, not likely, Mel, but I've written a question for you, by the way. All right, well, go for it then. Too Many People by Bobby Goldsboro came out in 1964, peaked at number 68 on United Artists. It was one of his early singles before his biggest hit. Question, what 1970s ballad made Bobby Goldsboro a massive star? Have a think about that one. Thanks very much for giving me that question there, Steve. All it remains me to do now is play it for you. Here it is. Just think, Steve's in Costco. He can't get served. Too many people. I have to say, I've been there before. A couple of items, I still can't get served.

Bobby Goldsboro so many people. What was 1970 ballad made Bobby Goldsboro a massive star? Thanks, Steve, for giving me that question and bringing that record to the fore.

Lydia says, it was my birthday, Mel, but please don't sing happy birthday to me. Well, I won't then, Lydia. You only have to tell me once. But she says, I would like many played in for me this record. What one is it? Well, she says, as it was my birthday, and I don't want you to sing happy birthday, so don't do it. But can you play Many Happy Returns? Of course I can. She said, that's by ABC. And I think it came out in 1983. Am I correct, Mel? Lydia, you're perfectly correct. It peaked at number 52 on Neutron. It was from their debut album, Lexicon of Love. But here's the question. Which city is the band ABC originally from? Are you sure I can't sing you happy birthday, Lydia? No, she says, don't you dare. Okay, then here's ABC. Many happy returns to Lydia. It was her birthday today.

0: Right, let's have a look. Last but not least, then. And who is this for?
1: Oh.
0: This is for Sylvie. Sylvie says, Mel, this is my favourite record. It's got many in it, but it is also by Brenda Lee. I remember buying this one when I was a young girl many years ago. Could you play it for me? Of course I can. I'll let it in now for you. So what she wants is Too Many Rivers by Brenda Lee. Come out in 1965, probably the time she bought it. Picked a number 13 and it was written by Harlan Howard. But here's the question. What label was the song on? Here's Brenda Lee. Thanks, Sylvie. Don't forget, we're going to get those answers in very shortly now.

0: You should have all 11 answers now. Get them to me as soon as you can. Right away, in fact.
1: 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It's studio@malcan.co.uk. You know it's true. Get in touch right now with Mal. It's studio@malcan.co.uk.
2: The judges' scores are in.
0: There, indeed, I can tell you, it's top of the leaderboard. It's Dave, Martin, Steve, Helen, Mitchell, Denise, Vanessa, Ruby and Sylvie. Those getting one or a couple wrong were Lydia, Carl, Pam, Sarah, Rachel, Terry, Samantha and Derek. But don't worry, if you're missing it along the way, we can do a recap of all 11.

Number one, Too Many Walls, Kathy Dennis. What other 90s hit did Kathy Dennis write for another artist? Too Many Mornings, number two, Glen Campbell. Which instrument was Glen Campbell famous for playing on countless records? Number three, Too Many Broken Hearts, Jason Donovan. What Australian soap opera made Jason Donovan a household name? Number four, all the Dubbinies, malwayradio.com. You can see me singing along. No, we can't. So Many Ways by Brooke Benton. What other classic did Brooke Benton record with Dinah Washington? Number five, how many times can you say goodbye? Luther Vandross and Dinah Ross. It's actually Dionne Warwick. Which famous singer did Luther Vandross start his backing and vocals with? Number six, how many times Laura Spree? What genre was Laura Spree primarily known for? Number seven, So Many Stars, Sergio Mendes. Who was the vocalist on that record? Number eight, Too Many Fish in the Sea, The Marvelettes. What year did that one come out? Number nine, Too Many People, Bobby Goldsborough. What 1970 ballad made Bobby Goldsborough a massive star? Number 10, Many Happy Returns, ABC. What city is the band ABC originally from? Last but not least, Too Many Rivers, Brenda Lee. What label was the song on? Stand by for guessing the track. Final clues coming up next. So good luck.

0: The final clue is here, so one last go. We'll soon see just what you really know. Pay attention one last time. The answer's near, we're sure you'll shine.
1: Okay, what is this?
2: If you don't hear this song, I guess you'll never.
1: The artist is known only as a singer, not only as a singer, I should
2: know that it came.
1: I should say songwriter, but also a prolific producer. Having worked with various notes, I'll give you the answer when we get to the lost theme a bit later.
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0: 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And see how many you get right.
1: Well, this is the part where we work together. I have to get the featured year being 2000. If I do, you'll hear this.
0: Somebody.

thanks to Richie, Willie and Karen for sending me. I've beat Mal Wayne 5 times. What have they done? Why have they done that?

0: That being said, this is where you come in.
1: Join the fun. It's time to play 30 Minutes. Hip, hip, hooray. Guess the titles and don't delay. 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
0: All the stories are loaded in the computer, but we're going to press the shuffle button, and that way we'll have no idea what the next one's coming up. And remember, all the stories that we tell you by a good listener, there is somewhere the clue for what the record title is coming up next.
2: Ladies and gentlemen, I want to tell you a story.
0: And it's this. This one is in from, who is it? Oh, Dave and Linda from Bristol. Fancy going out tonight? Not really, Dave. I'd rather stay in with party lights on. Stick those lights on and we'll have a little disco. Can we? What's the song we're talking about? Well, I'll get to that featured, yeah, but more importantly, who's going to pick the record of the day?
3: What will happen next?
1: 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The best music. 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Afternoons with Mel Wayne.

0: tell you in this round, Carl, Martin, Pam, Sharon, Mickey and Donald all got it correct. Well done, you. Remember, you can play at home as well.
1: So play along and take a shot. Each right guess adds to your pot. It's 30 minutes and we'll help you see. Fun with you and me.
0: Right, this one's from Carol and Mike in Manchester. I'm feeling a bit down today. Don't worry, love. Just lean on me and I'll be there for you. What's the song we're talking about? Well, I get to that featured year, but more importantly, who's going to pick the record of the day?

0: That's Bill Withers and Lean On Me. I continue in this round, Martin, Ruby, Rachel, Sarah, Terry and Samantha all got it correct. Don't forget to get those scores together.
1: Score them all and have no fear. Choose your song from anywhere. The hourly top's your time to shine. Get those answers and you'll be fine.
0: Right, this one's from Pat and Steve from Leeds. This song's been stuck in our heads all morning. Yeah, it's hard to release me once it gets in there. What's the song we're talking about? Well, I get to that featured year being 2000. More importantly, who's going to pick the record of the day?

A single but humble dink and release me. I'll continue in this round. We've got Carl, Martin, Rachel, Pam, Sarah, Sharon, Samantha and Terry all getting it correct. Let's have a look at the next one. It is this, Helen and Brian from Glasgow. Should we take the long way home? Yeah, let's go round again. It's a lovely evening and it'd be nice to do it all again. What's the song we're talking about? Will I get to that featured year? More importantly, who's going to pick the record of the day?

0: That's the Average White Band, and let's go round again. Continuing this round, Martin, Mickey, Donald, Terry, Sarah, Pam and Sharon all got it correct. Don't forget, if you get stuck, you can always ask your friends to help you.
1: 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Let's hear them cheer. Each title guest, your song gets near. So take the challenge. Come on, let's go. With a tune to make your juices flow.
0: Rachel and Mark from Nottingham. I had a strangest dream last night, he said. Tell me about it. Well, dreams can be so vivid sometimes. What should we do? Have a nice cup of tea, sit down and have a chocky bicky. What's the song we're talking about? Will I get to that featured year? But more importantly, who's going to pick the record of the day?

Hey from Birmingham, this track always cheers me up. Me too. It's Pure One Love from start to finish. What's the song they're talking about? Will I get to that featured year, being 2000? More importantly, who's going to pick the record of the day? Moment of truth.

0: That's Blue and One Love. How'd you get on? One love is all we need. We're going to find out after this.
1: The following takes place between 3 p.m. and 4 p.m.
2: The judges' scores are in.
0: They are indeed. I can tell you with 4 points, it's Donald, Sarah, Pam and Terry. 5 points, it's Carl, Mickey, Rochelle and Sarah. And with a staggering 6 points, it is Martin. Martin says, could you please play? What is it, Martin?

0: Martin says, if you could play Matrimony for my girlfriend, Josephine, we'll be getting married in a couple of months, and this will be our second record we'll use for our dancing. Well done. Of course we can.
1: Now, back to the records.
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2: And today is Sharon Redd, born October the 19th, 1945, to May the 1st, 1992, was an American singer from New York City. She was the half-sister of Snaps singer Penny Ford. She began her recording career with four singles in 1968 from the United Artists label, three written of all four produced by songwriter and record producer Bobby Sousa. Sousa's close friend Hank Williams had a song called Half As Much to be Red's first single. Red's vocal against Sousa's heavy bass track made her presence very quickly known to the R&B radio stations. Red, as a budding actress, got a major break when she starred in the Australian production of the rock musical Hair. She was amongst the troupe of young African-American imports to Sydney Productions, a group which notably included Marcia Hines. Red appeared in production from its June 6, 1969 premiere through to 1971. The first one I got for you is Can I Handle It?

Sharon Redd and Can You Handle It came out in 1992. She had a UK top 20 hit with that re-recorded version with Tom's Diner remixes DNA and appeared with the duo singing live vocals on BBC One Top of the Pops. This was on January the 30th. Following a success of the new version of Can You Handle It, she recorded a single entitled All the Way to Love. And with LA mix Les Adams. This was to her last solo recording and remains unreleased. But the last one I got for you is You're a Winner.

Natasha Red, and you're a winner. Well, in the midst of mounting a comeback in the early 1990s, Red died of pneumonia. On May the 1st, 1992, Dance Music Report magazine reported that her death was AIDS-related. The virus had weakened her immune system, which had become infective following the singer stepping on a broken glass on stage. Oh. In 1993, Red's vocal featured on the duet track Under Pressure, as found on half-sister's Penny Ford's self-titled album. We'll put her away now and bring out another act next time.

0: Let's go to Zoe and find out who's joining us today. Who's joining us, Zoe?
1: Thanks, Mal. Joining us today for the Kit Kat Tea Break is Roy and Jenny. Roy has his rich tea biscuit. Jenny has her Trio Bicky. Roy dunks his rich tea lightly into the cup, making sure it's not too long in there so the biscuit doesn't fall off into the cup, while Jenny dunks her Trio quick so it doesn't become soggy. 1, 2, 3, dunk.
2: Have a break. Have a Kit Kat. Crispy, crunchy chocolate too. Have a break. Have a Kit Kat.
0: And of course, we're going to join you with the tea break. But first, we have to wake Desmond up. He's our Dalek. He gets up to lots of mischief. We never know what he's going to do next. He's always damaged. But Zoe's on hand to always find out what he's up to and make sure he doesn't come in here and do any more destroying. Let's find out what he's been up to today. The only way we can wake him up is by pressing a jingle that has got break in it. As soon as he hears that, he wakes up with a start.
3: Now it is time for a break, so let's break.
4: Would you like a cup of tea?
1: Yes, Desmond, I would like a cup of tea. 2 sugars, please. Desmond, why is the sink full of dirty water, and why are you showing me this? Oh, I see. You try to unblock it with your plunger, then you exterminated the water and now have charred the stainless steel. It's no good shaking your head and lifting your eyes up and down. You should have called me, and I would have helped you. Desmond, you impossible sometimes.
4: Would you like a cup of...
0: You're definitely impossible, Desmond. Thank you.
5: Dashing tea is such a pleasant dream.

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1: Lovely.
0: Sugar, oh, 2 lumps, please.
1: Oh, divine.
0: Thanks.
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3: How'd you get on with many in the title? Too Many Walls by Kathy Dennis. We said, what other 90s hit did Kathy Dennis write to another artist? She wrote Toxic for Britney Spears. Number two, Too Many Mornings by Glen Campbell. Which instrument was Glen Campbell famous for playing on countless hit records? He was top session guitarist before going solo. Number three, Too Many Broken Hearts by Jason Donovan. What was the Australian soap opera made Jason Donovan's household name? It was, of course, Neighbours. So Many Ways by Brooke Benton. That was checking out all the W's, melbourneradio.com. You'll see me singing along with Brooke. What other classic did Brooke Benton record with Dinah Washington? It was A Rocking Good Way, also done by Shaky Stevens. Now, number five, how many times can you say goodbye? Luther Vandross and Dionne Warwick. Which famous singer did Luther Vandross start his career backing as a vocalist? It was David Bowie. Number six, how many times Laura Spree, what genre was Laura Spree primarily known for? She was a Dutch pop and jazz singer. Number seven, So Many Stars, Sergio Mendes. We asked you who was singing along with that. It was Lana, I should say, Hall. Number eight, Too Many Fish in the Sea, The Marvelettes. What year did it come out? 1964. Number nine, Too Many People, Bobby Goldsboro. We asked you what 1970 ballad made Bobby Goldsboro a massive star? It was Honey. Number 10, Many Happy Returns, ABC. Which city the band ABC originally from? You knew. It was Sheffield. Too Many Rivers, Brenda Lee. Which label was that song on? It was on Decca. Remember, we've got three great records to put your feet up with. Don't put your feet down until the last one's played. If anyone disturbs you, tell them you're having a tea break and afternoon delight. I'll tell you what the records are after the last one's played. Have a nice tea break. Enjoy. And we'll catch you after.

got three records for tea. Lady Love, Lou Rawls. Do It To Me One More Time, Captain Tennille. And Luck Be A Lady Tonight, Donny Osmond. There you have it, three great records for tea. Put your feet back down again now and do whatever you needed to.

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0: And today it's James Travis Reeves, born October the 20th, 1923, to July the 31st, 1964. Known professionally as Jim Reeves, was an American singer, songwriter and musician, one of the earliest pioneers of practitioners of Nashville sound. He played a central role in the sonic development of country music. And in 1960s, known as Gentleman Jim, his songs continued to chart for years after his death in a plane crash. He's a member of both the Country Music and Texas Country Music Halls of Fame. First one I got for you is I Love You Because.

That's Jim Reeves, I Love You Because. Reeves scored his great success with Joe Allison's compilation He'll Have to Go, a success on both the popularity and country music charts, which earned him a platinum record. Released during 1959, it scored a number one on Billboard Hot Country Songs chart in February 8, 1960, which it scored 14 consecutive weeks. Country music historian Bill Malone noted that while it was in many ways a conventional country song, it arranged and the vocal choruses put the recording in the country pop vein. In addition, Malone lauded Reeves' vocal style, lowering it to its natural resonant levels to project for the caressing style and becoming famous. As to why many people refer to him as the singer with the velvet voice, in 1963 he released 12 Songs of Christmas album, which had the well-known songs Christmas and Old Christmas Card during that time. During the 1975 RCA Victor producer Chet Atkins told interviewers Wayne Forsyth, "Jim wanted to be a tenor, but I wanted him to be a baritone. It was right, of course, after he changed his voice to a smoother, deeper sound, he was immensely popular." Reeves' international popularity during the 1960s, suppressing his popularity in the United States at times, helped him to give country music a worldwide market. For the first time, according to Billboard, Reeves' star shone equally bright overseas in the United Kingdom, India, Germany, and even South Africa. Jim Reeves was hugely popular in Sri Lanka and in 1960s and 1970s, and presently he is the most popular English language singer in Sri Lanka. The last one we got for you is Welcome to My World.

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1: That's Jim Reeves, and welcome to my world. Reeves remains a popular artist in Ireland, and many Irish singers have recorded tribute albums. A play by author Dermot Devitty, Put Your Sweet Lips, was based on Reeves' appearance in Ireland and Pavas Ballroom in Donegal. This was in June 7th, 1963, and reminisces of people who attended. British comedian Vic Reeves adopted his stage name from Reeves and Vic Damone, two of his favourite singers. And in the United States, Del Reeves, no relation, recorded and released 1966 album entitled Del Reeves Sings Jim Reeves. Reeves' nephew, singer and songwriter Joe Rex Reeves, appeared occasionally on RFDT TV Midwest Country, singing Reeves songs as well as other popular country songs. John Rex, a recording artist in his own right, had two songs on Billboard Hot Country Single Chart, 1981, What Would You Do, numbers 93, and You're the Reason, number 90. Joe Rex died after a long illness in Kingswood, Texas, aged 86, and in 2023, He Left to Go, an independent short film named after Reeves' song of the same name, was released and won the Finalist Award at the SWIFT International Film Festival for Best Short Films. We'll put him away now. Bring out an act, another act next time.
2: Sweet dreams, dear.
1: How'd you get on with Guess the Track? We're going to find out after this.

0: It's Guess the Track. Now, are you sure it wasn't hard or too obscure? Here comes the answer, loud and clear. If you've got it, you can cheer.
1: Tony, Liz, Terry, Marty and Albert all told me it was Nick Lowe and Cruel to Be Kind. How do we get it in a studio like this?

0: Raymond, Pete and Daniel said, could you play this one?
1: Look at the sky. It's the...
0: For me, we love it. We remember it as kids.
1: Color of love.
0: What are they talking about?
2: Stumbling inventors who take on ridiculous jobs and get into chaotic adventures with their trusty Trandom bike. This one's for Raymond, Peter, and Daniel, three brothers who as kids would always play out the sketches, and now many years later, they are successful sketch writers.

0: If anyone's got a theme they miss, drop us a line at studio@malcan.co.uk or call 020-8080-0828. I'll dig it up for you. Next one's yours.
1: Thanks very much, Zoe.

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1: Time is waning fast, this must be our last. Sounds like Kool and the Gang. Let's have a little bit of celebration.

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0: Thanks for that, Greg.

0: thing gets going then. And that brings us to the end of another fantastic show. 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We're here for you Monday to Friday, and we want to hear from you on our request line that is open on 020 80 80 0828. Call in to say hi or leave a song dedication for tomorrow. Make sure to like our Facebook page, Mal Wayne in the Afternoon, to stay updated on all the fun we're having. Remember, the fun starts at 1 and I'll knock on your door till 4. We truly appreciate you tuning in today and we can't wait for you to do it all over again tomorrow. But for now, take care and keep those good vibes rolling. We'll see you soon.
1: Bye. Goodbye.
2: Mal Wayne has left the building.

fabulous song, which got re-released just last year. So there's no reason not to have that in your collection. And why wouldn't you want it? Nicky Newakers from Newark, New Jersey, and Woman, kicking off this week's 70s Soul, Funk and Disco show with me, Aidy Crampton. And on the phone this week, my celebrity chat is going to be with Robert Cotter, erstwhile of the Big Apple Band. We were a forerunner to Chic, with other band members being Bernard Edwards and Nile Rodgers, of course. Wonderful. See what he's got to say in about 15 minutes time. And then in the second hour, well, I'm going to be playing a song from Clear, which features as a headline track on a brand new compilation album being released through Creative Soul Records. That's in hour two. Right now, Alice Clark on the way, Brass Construction as well. This is We the People.

the wonderful, wonderful sound of Alice Clark recording on New York's mainstream record label, which, to be fair, was primarily for jazz output. But every now and again, they brought some wonderful soul music out just like that. And the sad thing is that when she'd finished that LP, her only LP, she disappeared into obscurity, joined a religious cult, apparently. Alice Clark, Never Did I Stop Loving You, right here on the 70s Soul, Funk and Disco show. I would love to have seen her live, I can say that. Which brings me nicely on to Margate Soul Weekender. That kicks off next week, is it the 31st of July to Sunday, August the 2nd. And that's got some great acts headlining there. Incognito are going to be performing, Odyssey and Change and Legion Out of Imagination, the Brit Funk Association, Shauna Scoffery, Barbara Tucker, Janet Kay and Carol Thompson, and these guys, Brask.

I seem to be digging them up today, don't I? There's another mysterious character, you know. Recording on New York's Magna Glide record label, T.K. Murray, from an album, his only album, called C.A.T. Don't ask me what it stands for, don't know. But it spawned three really collectible tracks, all of which have been re-released on 45 in recent years. That one's Wanted to Fall in Love, right here on the 70s Soul, Funk and Disco show. And next up, I've got Robert Cotter, former lead singer of the Big Apple Band, alongside Nile Rodgers and Bernard Edwards, with the original version of a song made rather more famous by Chic and then Norma Jean Wright. This is Saturday next.

0: And there's just one of the great tracks on the current reissue of Robert Cotter's elusive 1976 LP Missing You, which has just been released on We Want Sounds. And live on the line, I'm talking to the man himself. Robert, welcome to England.
1: Yes. How you doing, AD?
0: Fine, thank you.
1: Yeah, all is good over here in the USA.
0: Excellent. Pleased to hear it. So, Robert, how did you begin in music? Did you come from a musical family?
1: I did. My mother played, my father played, my cousins played. I mean, I really didn't have a chance to do much else. Also, in church, the organist was our director, and her name was Madame Godfrey.
0: Right.
1: I don't think she's alive anymore, but certainly I definitely have to put her name out there. But with her training, you know, and my family love, you know, I got pointed in the right direction, I guess you could say. But I think the best thing that happened to me was I got into a band, singing group called The Gents.
0: Okay.
1: G-E-N-T-S, Gents. And we bought these really shiny suits. I think they were supposed to be silk, but I don't think they really were.
0: Got you.
1: And they didn't have a lining, you know. You just had to keep them buttoned up so nobody would know. So then on from there, went into bands around town.
0: Mm-hmm.
1: So we hit every different aspect of music in that day, every genre, because if you're going to play for the people, you got to play the people what they want to hear.
0: Got to give them what they want.
1: Yeah. So after that, we started becoming popular in the Long Island and what else? Tri-state area.
0: Okay.
1: That'd be New Jersey and New York and Connecticut. We started really getting big around there. But after that, we went on and we started trying to play, go into the city and do auditions. One of the auditions was a play called Jesus Christ Superstar.
0: Yeah.
1: And at the time, Jesus Christ Superstar was just starting.
0: Okay.
1: In fact, they put the album out, and our management team was quick enough to get a road show together and put it out on the road. Now, originally, the album, which, you know, was heralded because it had all these rock stars on it, and they didn't get a road show together quick enough to get it out here in the United States and in England, too. So we did it.
0: Yeah.
1: And we were out on the road a good 6 months before they got a chance to get out there.
0: Wow.
1: And in that interim, we did all right for ourselves. We played all over the United States, up into Canada. And for a guy like me, you know, I had never been around on any, you know, in any other state. So it was a real plus. And then from there, after doing Jesus Christ Superstar, and that's a story. Each one of these are a story in themselves.
0: You can imagine.
1: It would take another half an hour. So I'm just trying to brush over the top of it. But after that, I went back out on Long Island for, you know, about a couple of weeks. And I get this phone call from one of our managers at Jesus Christ Superstar, called Bruce Sachs. Bruce Sachs called me up and he said, "Hey, look, you want to come into the city? I want you to meet these two guys. They're very promising, and I think you guys could work together." So I went into the city and met these two guys. One's name was Niles Rogers, and the other one was Bernard Edwards.
0: Yeah,
1: Chic. So at that particular time, we said, hey, it wasn't Chic. So we came up with this name called the Big Apple Band.
0: Yeah. Well, there's some good footage of you on YouTube, isn't there? Performing a version of the Bee Gees, You Should Be Dancing, and another tune called Get Away. Have you seen that?
1: Get Away. Yeah, right. Yeah. Get Away.
0: Yeah,
1: that song too. Wow, forgot about that one. And then we finished that up, and then Chic started to come to form.
0: Right.
1: And we were all three of us wanting to go our separate ways at the time. And we really told each other that we'd only be together for a year, and then we could do our own pursuits.
0: Mm-hmm.
1: So that's what happened. They went their way actually doing individual projects, but they still stayed together. Because they knew each other very well. And then, you know, I went my way. And I was doing more music on Long Island and more writing. So that's when we split.
0: That's such a shame, because yourself, Nile Rodgers and Bernard Edwards, writing some great music. There's one track in particular that's still popular today, isn't it?
1: Yes, yes. We did this song called Saturday. I Just Can't Wait for Saturday.
0: Yeah.
1: Which
0: Norma Jean Wright had a big hit with that, didn't she?
1: Yeah, yeah. I was so glad. that made the people happy and gave us a little bit of money.
0: Mm.
1: I'm so glad that happened, because it sort of was like at the end of my career,
0: right,
1: as far as recording and playing was concerned. I did some things, but at that point, I went back, got my degree in engineering, and then I went on to design all kinds of video equipment.
0: Wow.
1: And for one of the largest companies on Long Island. I don't know if I can give them a plug, but
0: yeah,
1: Chiron, Chiron.
0: Okay. Lovely.
1: But yeah, did that for the rest of the time. But I never lost track of, you know, Nile and Bernard, and I kept playing with guys that I knew around town. And I kept writing. So, you know, actually, I have a lot more music. And maybe if this takes off, I'll get back on it.
0: Lovely. So how did you get to record for Roulette? How did that opportunity arise?
1: How did I get to record for who?
0: Well, Roulette were the parent label for Tiger Lily, weren't they?
1: Oh, yeah. Well, yeah, it was Tiger Lily.
0: Mm-hmm.
1: And I guess they may have been, yeah, a subsidiary of Roulette.
0: Yeah.
1: One of their representatives from their company got in contact with us. You know, we were just gigging one night, and he walked up to us, and he really loved, you know, our music, how, you know, what we did. And he said, "You guys got any music?" And we said, "Yeah." He said, "Well, I have an opportunity for you by one of the major labels to record. And, you know, if it sounds great, you know, good, we'll, you know, sort of pre-record.
0: Yeah.
1: If that sounds good, then we'll go ahead and then, you know, cut it on vinyl."
0: Mm-hmm.
1: So we said, "Wow, great."
0: Great. And of course, that project went on to be the 1978 LP Missing You.
1: Yeah. So we did the contracts, and, you know, we did the music, went in the studio, recorded it, and we were ready, you know, for the next thing to happen. They were supposed to give us, you know, we were supposed to meet the big man and find out when the record was going to come out.
0: Yeah.
1: And kind of promo work would be doing, you know, as it usually is. And we didn't get a phone call. We didn't get a letter. We didn't get anything.
0: Ouch.
1: Right after that. And, you know, we tried reaching this guy. His number wasn't any good anymore. He really just dropped out of sight. So, yeah, from that point, we were just like, we didn't know what to do.
0: Yeah, it must be so deflating. Did you get the masters or anything like that?
1: We didn't get the masters. That's the whole thing. You know, when I found out that Tiger Lily was a tax scam,
0: right,
1: you know, and they never had any intention at all to put the album out or promote the album, then I realized what was going on. It was, you know, my front end, they weren't doing the job. And, it's a shame.
0: It is a shame. But, of course, the good news is the album's finally being re-released on We Want Sounds label, isn't it? Tell me about that.
1: You know, 4 years later, Matt called us up and made us this offer. But the truth of the matter is, over the years, I had people call me and say, "Hey, look, can I buy the album?" And I said, "No." I was like, I only have two, you know.
0: Yeah.
1: So now I look, you know, I mean, years and years later, I look on the internet and they're selling for $2,000 to $5,000 a pop.
0: Yeah.
1: So I said, "This is insane." This is, you know, but when I thought about it, I said, "Well, no, it's not really, because it is a good album. And, you know, you have these people on it, Nile and Bernard, who are sort of disco stars."
0: Yeah.
1: And here, Matt, he made me an offer. I said, "Wow. Well, let's do it, because I'm not, you know, getting any younger, and the music's just sitting here doing nothing for anybody." So, you know, I figured Saturday had a success. maybe if the other pieces were put out there, maybe they could be utilized in some fashion.
0: Absolutely, yeah.
1: And so we did it. And at this point, I'm hoping we get, you know, some kind of honorable mention somewhere and we can move on.
0: Lovely. Rob, so Robert, thank you very much for the interview. I really enjoyed talking to you, and I wish you every success with Missing You.
1: Yeah, this is very cool, man. And all right, bye-bye.
0: Bye-bye.

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And if you'd like to get your hands on a copy of the reissue, then you need to be going to wewantsounds.bandcamp.com. 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You can try before you buy. They give you the option to listen to every track, and it's well worth having a look at. We Want Sounds, Robert Cotter, and that song was Rock Me With Your Love. I've got Flashlight coming up as well, and The Ballads, and Choice of Colour, and Dolly Gilmore, and the Players Association after the school snaps.

Flashlights on the 70s Soul Funk and Disco Show. Before that, the School Snaps with one of the most sampled drum beats in music history. It's a new day on the 70s Soul Funk and Disco Show. I'm Eddie Crampton, and when I was talking to Mickey Stevenson, former A&R man of Motown Records, of course, former interviewee on this very show, he said that when he left Motown, as part of his severance package, they set him up with his own record label on the West Coast called Venture Records. And one of the first bands he signed, in fact, pretty much their headline act, was a band called The Ballads. And they made this fabulous piece of music. This is Butterfly.

She is such a lovely lady, you know. Did I ever tell you about the time I interviewed Connie Laverne? I thought I was interviewing a disco singer from the 80s called Connie Harvey, which I was, because her real name is Connie Laverne Harvey. Okay, Connie and Laverne being her Christian names. And I was asking her about how it all started for her, and she says, well, Little Anthony of Little Anthony and the Imperials discovered me singing in church, took me along to GSF Records to meet George Kerr, and I did a bit of singing for them. I says, well, that's wonderful, because GSF had got the School Snaps and the Anderson Brothers and Connie Laverne. Did you ever meet any of those people? And she said, I am Connie Laverne. I says, no way. Your record, Can't Live Without You, is such a favourite across here in the UK. And she couldn't believe anybody had ever heard it because it never saw release. But we have, haven't we? And it is a favourite, isn't it? Have a listen to the interview and just wait for the penny to drop. It's magical. Shinyl.co.uk. Shinyl.co.uk.

You know what? I bet that was recorded on a budget. Probably in somebody's basement with curtains hanging up against the wall. Dolly Gilmore and Don't You Know You're the Yes. Love that. I'm Aidy Crampton. Next up is the Players Association, and then we're going to kick off hour two with a favourite from Charles Mann.

Charles Mann, kicking off hour two of this week's 70s Soul, Funk and Disco show with me, Aidy Crampton. If you missed hour one, then don't fret, because you can listen again at my website, shinyl.co.uk, shinyl.co.uk, and maybe catch up with the interview that I've just done with Robert Cotter, former lead singer of the Big Apple Band, which was the forerunner to Chic, alongside Bernard Edwards and Nile Rodgers. Lovely, lovely bloke, as you'll find out when you give it a listen. Got Sebastian Williams on the way, Prince Philip Mitchell as well, Cheryl Lynn too, but this is Four Below Zero.

recording on the Texas label Ovid Records, Sebastian Williams and Get Your Point Over. And before that, from New York City, Four Below Zero, My Baby's Got ESP. Did you get to Blackpool International Soul Festival this year? The headline act was P.P. Arnold, who I met the year before. I've got to say, this year is the first one that I've missed, and I regretted it instantly. I will be there next year. One of the guys that I had hoped to meet there in years past was Prince Philip Mitchell, but he had to pull out at the last minute due to health reasons, because I'd love to have asked him about this next record.

with Ray Parker Jr. of Ghostbusters fame on guitar. There's Cheryl Lynn with a song that she wrote herself, alongside a guy who went on to be a founder member of Toto, David Paich. Got to be real. Tell you what, if you're going to have a debut single, that's certainly the way to do it, isn't it? Wonderful. Still getting plays today. Got Willie Parker on the way, The Perfections too. But right now, picture the scene. Holland Dozier Holland have just left Motown. They've set up their own record label called Invictus Records. They've got Freda Payne on there. They've got Chairman of the Board on there. And then they signed this group called Ape.

is a great story that Winfield Parker and Edwin Starr were both on the same bill at a Soul Weekender somewhere in the UK. Never met each other before, never spoken before, obviously. And within half an hour, turns out they were related. Don't you hate it when that happens? Wonderful. Winfield Parker, I Want to Be With You. Before that, just another of the great bands on Detroit's Invictus record label, Eighth Day and You Got to Crawl. I'm Aidy Crampton. This is 2 hours of 70s soul, funk and disco. And next up, we've got a very young Bernadette Bascom fronting Seattle band Epicenter.

such a shame that that song didn't do better than it did. It didn't get any chart position because there was no promotion. There was no marketing. It just goes to show you that you can't always rely on talent alone. You've got to have, well, a bit of money behind you, haven't you? Absolutely. Like Linda Jones, she felt lucky because she got picked up by Warner Brothers. And this has been a dance floor favourite ever since.

on New York's Calla record label, there's Hosanna and Hip It on the 70s soul, funk and disco show, playing only the best music, like Chaka Khan fronting the band Rufus.

the inimitable voice of Chaka Khan, real name Yvette Stevens. In fact, she got her name Chaka Khan in late 60s Chicago when, as a teenager, she joined the local Black Panthers group and got reborn. A sister joined at the same time, a sister Yvonne, and she went under the name of Taka Boom. Went on to be a recording artist as well. I'll see if I can dig out something by her for a future show. Right now, though, it's time for my new release of the week. And Creative Soul Records have brought out an album, a compilation album, called Open Your Mind. And so it makes sense for the title track to be from Clear. I'm playing that next.

from 1979, there's Clear and Open Your Mind, which is the title track to a brand new compilation LP brought out by Creative Soul Records, which features cuts by Aretha Franklin and Leon Ware and Dionne Warwick. And I'll tell you what, rather than me tell you all about the album, why don't you go and have a look and have a listen? You can do that at the Creative Soul website, which is creativesoulcouk.bigcartel.com. creativesoulcouk.bigcartel.com. Wanna have a look?

How can that song go unreleased for so long? Debbie Taylor and the Hesitations, bless her, she was singing a little heart out, wasn't she? Wonderful, All That I Am, right here on the 70s Soul, Funk and Disco Show, with one more song to take us to the top of the hour. And it's from the Persuaders on New York's Calla record label. This is called Trying to Love Two Women. Whatever you're doing this week, wherever you're going, be good, play nice, and remember, don't touch that dial. There's so much more great music coming straight after this.

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Great stuff. DMA's Killing Time and some classic Lars before that, kicking off this week's Awesome Mix radio show. It was There She Goes. How you doing? It's Emma Scott here for the next couple of hours with the Dead Reds to come, Michael Botte Band. We got the new one from Kasabian, some classic Stevie Nicks as well, and now the brand new song from Teddy Swims. This is Breakup in Reverse.

It's always good to get the Michael Butte band on with a nice sing-along tune there. It's called My Love, his current single. And before that, I played you the Dead Reds from their brand new album, The Wild, The Weird and The Godless. It was Empire, which is available now. So great tunes on the way. We've got the new one from Kasabian to come. We've got the new one from Ryan Beatty and an awesome 90s track. Maybe one that you've picked this week on the Awesome Mix Radio Show.

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With this breath, you will find inner peace.

Loving That is the new one from Kasabian, Superpowers, from their upcoming ninth studio album, Act 3, which comes out in September. Before Kasabian, I played you Pika Is My Name with one of the tracks from their double A-side single, Inner Breath. It is the Awesome Mix radio show. Hello, how you doing? It's Emma Scott here, and now time for this week's Lost Gem. It's a song that did well back when it was first released, but it doesn't seem to get played that much on the radio these days, so let's try and remedy that now. This week is a song from the UK's Edward Ball, who's led many bands and projects from the late 70s upwards, and he was an executive at Creation Records as well. The song I'm going to play is from 1996. I played it on the radio loads back then. It only got to number 57 in the charts, though. Should have got much higher. It's Mill Hill's Self-Hate Club, this week's Lost Gem on the Awesome Mix Radio Show.

0: That's the new one from Mark Emsley. It's Wish I Could Hate You. It's all about the struggle of letting someone go who is never fully there. It's pretty emotional, isn't it? He's been in the music industry for decades, but now just releasing music under his own name and doing rather well with it as well. And if you're releasing new music and you'd like to get it played on this show, upload now to getradioairplay.com. Looking forward to hearing your music on there soon and getting it played on the show. Great tunes on the way. We've got the new one from Esplanada and some classic Stevie Nicks too on the Awesome Mix radio show.
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We love playing the new tunes and the new bands on this show, but we love the oldies as well. And that's a classic bit of Stevie Nicks for you. Edge of 17 on the Awesome Mix radio show. It's Emma Scott here every week right here. Plenty to come and our awesome 90s track as well this hour. Maybe one that you've picked via the website awesomemixradioshow.com. And onto a new track now from a band called Esplanada from their Ride or Die EP. This is the new single. It's called Back to the Way It Was on the Awesome Mix radio show.

0: He's one of California's tenderest songwriters. That's from his fourth album, Sweet Fortune, which is out now. A little country-tinged tune called Virtuoso. Here's Ryan Beatty, and he will be on again, I'm sure. Fast approaching hour number two of the Awesome Mix radio show, which I'll be kicking off with The Strokes, and I've got the brand new single from U2, which is great. And of course, so is the awesome 90s song this week, as chosen by Maybe You.
1: Awesome Oldies.
0: And if your name is Pete Childs, thank you ever so much for your email via the awesomemixradioshow.com website. You've gone for a big tune from the Charlatans, which apparently takes you right back to 1990 when you were doing your A-levels and seeing them live for the first time, although you said you can't remember much about it because you'd have too many beers. You were living the dream. Well, they're back, so you can get to go and see them play live again. Maybe stay off the beers this time, Pete. It is the only one I know, and it's the awesome 90s track this week on the Awesome Mix Radio Show.

That's a great start to the second hour of this week's Awesome Mix radio show, The Strokes, Last Night. That song about 25 years old now. And you just heard the new one from U2. It's called Street of Dreams. What an absolute delight. And don't forget, if you want to get your own music played on the Awesome Mix radio show, upload it to getradioairplay.com and I'll go and check you out, just like I did when I found this one for the UK's Model Citizen. This is great if you like the Verve and the Stereophonics, which I do. 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

From their upcoming album, King of the World, it's Sweet Gorilla with Feels Like I'm Still in Love. It's available now. It's been produced by Youth, that one. And Brandon Flowers before that with Plans on the Awesome Mix radio show. And last week on the show, I talked about that new version of Torn, the one that you might know from Natalie Imbruglia having a massive worldwide smash with it. Well, that song's been released by quite a few people and we'll be hearing them soon. And I've got some Shinedown as well on the Awesome Mix radio show.

0: Beautiful Shinedown with Second Chance, and Take That Sweet July before that on the Awesome Mix Radio Show. Hello, how you doing? It's Emma Scott here. And if you did listen last week, you might have heard me play the new dance version of Torn, which of course was made famous by Natalie Imbruglia. And I mentioned that she wasn't the first to release that song. So let's have a quick listen to the original from 1993 that was released by Lis Sorensen. And back then it was called Brunt, which means burnt in Danish. And it sounded like this.
1: Den sidste bus, det sidste stoppested.
0: Nice. And then in 1995, Edna Swap released an English version of the track.
2: I don't know him anymore. There's nothing where he used to lie.
0: Lovely. And then the following year, Tareen Rein did her version, which was a massive hit in Norway.
3: Nothing's fine, I'm torn.
0: And then came the Natalie Imbruglia version in 1997. It's just a great, great song, isn't it? But now we've got a totally different cover of the song by trance producer Lost Witness. He's got Lauren Twigg on vocals. And this is the version of Torn for 2026 on the Awesome Mix Radio Show.

That's good, isn't it? It's the new one from Cassie Ashton. It's called Bratmobile on the Awesome Mix radio show. It's Emma Scott here. Don't forget, if you want to get your music played on the show, upload now to getradioairplay.com, just like Daryl Higham did not so long ago. And he's on the way shortly on the Awesome Mix radio show.

still sounding so fresh on the radio. Richard Ashcroft, Come On People, We're Making It Now, and it's nearly 26 years old because I remember listening to that song on the way to the hospital, just about to have my first daughter, who is now nearly 26. Loving Richard Ashcroft on the Awesome Mix radio show. Loving a bit of rockabilly next from Daryl Higham from his Hell's Hotel album from 2017. This features Imelda May on backing vocals. It's Turn Around and Go on the Awesome Mix radio show.

0: I try and play as much Stephen Wilson Jr. on the Awesome Mix radio show as possible, and that's a big tune from last year called Gary, and we are nearly done for this week, but I will be back same time, same place, right here next week. And of course, there's always time for an awesome 80s track, as chosen by maybe you.
1: Awesome Oldies.
0: And thanks to Brett, who's been in touch via the awesomemixradioshow.com website contact form to make his suggestion. And he's going for his favourite band of all time. They are The Cure. And it's a song from 1985 from the Head on the Door album. Great album. So many great tunes on there to choose from. But Brett has gone for In Between Days, which still sounds so fresh. Enjoy this, Brett. And I'll catch you next week. Have a great week. Lots of love.

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1: The Awesome Mix Radio Show is back next week, right here. 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

Hi everybody, welcome to the show, my fabulous 50 show. I'm going to take you back in time, a long time, to some great days, some great music that stood the test of time. Plus the music, today we're going to be talking to Jenny Teller, and Jenny is back with us. She's going to be telling us about In the Day, which was a long time ago, Brian, I had a heartthrob, somebody I admired, because that's what you asked for. I did, Jenny, I asked everyone, and thank you for emailing me. I will also be featuring a track from my album of the day, an album I have selfishly chosen and one that I really enjoy. And I hope you enjoy the track I'm going to put forth to you. Plus, in a moment, I'm going to be testing your knowledge. Yes, I'm going to be seeing how clever you are. So you get ready. But in the meantime, I think we'll put a bit of music on the turntable and we'll have a chat about the quiz in a few minutes' time.

The scene is London's Festival Gardens, but in a few moments, despite the Nell Gwynn touch of three centuries ago and the good old London bobbies, you'll wonder whether we're taking you 3,000 miles across the Atlantic. The attraction, American singer Frankie Lane, known as Mr. Rhythm. And this is how the girls welcome their hero to Britain's first mass fan club party. Never shows it, but this kind of thing can get monotonous after the first 1,000, and he's hoping to sign pictures for all the 4,000 present. 40-year-old Mr. Rhythm makes £2,000 a week from the sale of his records, and that's real lolly to any entertainer. Most of the girls are members of the British Frankie Lane fan club. Their hero claims to have invented the bent note. We wouldn't know about that, but whenever he talks to his fans, just note the way their knees bend.

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Once again, a big hello from me. I'm Brian James, and welcome to my fabulous 50s show. It's all about music from the decades and so much more. I hope you've had a lovely week since I saw you last. I hope you've been doing loads of things. Maybe things sometimes you shouldn't do, but you thought, well, I'll do it anyway. Time goes so quick, and in this last 7 days, it feels like it was only yesterday I was talking to you. But life's good. I hope it's good for you. And before I go any further, let me say hello to a few people before I even came on air. And so a big hello to Lynn, Sue, Marsha, Kate, Leanne, my brother Barry and his lovely wife Pat. And they live over the Worcestershire side of the UK. And also a big thank you to my good friends Angela and John and their dogs Rufus and Georgia. And we kicked it off with a couple of songs I absolutely love. Buddy Holly, I was a big Buddy Holly fan. That'll be the day we started it off with, that 1958. And then Jezebel, Frankie Lane, 1951. And that was the one that was recorded with the Mitch Miller Orchestra. It was great. I love it. I feel quite old. I was singing along with it. Why did I know all the words? Quiz time. It's quiz time. That means I am going to ask you something to test your knowledge, to see if you know the answer. Very simply, on the shows that I do, all I do is play a bit of an intro to a very well-known song. I ask you, do you know what it was called, who recorded it, and what year was it released? Now listen, it's only for fun. No good phoning me or emailing me or nothing like that. I'm trusting you not to Google it. Name of the song, the year it was released, and who recorded it. Should we have a little go? Come on then. So I bet you're singing along with that one, because everyone should know it. So who recorded it? Name of the song and the year it was released. Oh, I've got the hiccups. Where do they get hiccups come from? I've not had them all day. Anyway, let's have a listen again once more and test you. What is it? Okay, about 5 minutes' time, I'll give you the answer. In the meantime, it's the Maguire Sisters. And then a little bit of Johnny Ray and an interview from the man in

0: black and white television in the 1950s? Not anymore. The first color television hit American homes in 1954. Shows popped with color. Guess what? It cost $1,000.
1: In 1952, the man you're about to meet couldn't walk anywhere without causing riots, had his hair messed up, clothes torn, police everywhere protecting him. He made a career from tears. Ladies and gentlemen, Mr. Johnny Ray. Hey, John. You remember 1958 when we talked about Connie Francis?
2: That's right.
1: You and I were a lot younger in those days. Rock and roll has come a long way since then. Do you like contemporary music?
2: I like it awful lot. As a matter of fact, in my performance now, I'm doing some Carole King songs, Kris Kristofferson, Neil Diamond, a lot of it.
1: You mentioned once you saw the fifth dimension early in the game.
2: I certainly did, just before they made it. They were working at Caesar's Palace in Las Vegas, and all of my crew and I went in and saw them. And I predicted they were going to be the biggest thing next in show business, and it all came to pass.
1: And take you back even further than that. Their first network television appearance, 1966. You mentioned listening to Billie Holiday years ago. What was your impression of her?
2: Well, my impression was of her at that time, her influence on me was what they call soul, which is probably what's happened today through people, you know, like B.B. King.

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2: Owner of the loudest voice in the British Army, Regimental Sergeant Major Britton, attends a passing out parade at Aldershot. Major General Gaffney inspects the officer cadets. In 36 years of Army service, 19 as an RSM, Britton, complete with his pace-measuring stick, has been on many such parades. In the last 16 years, 30,000 cadets have jumped to the Britton roar. Mrs. Mildred Britton, wife of the 54-year-old RSM, watches her husband receive a clasp to his long service and good conduct medal. This is one of the Army's rarest honors. Britton, who holds the MBE, has long since passed the normal retiring age, but the Army just hasn't dared to do anything about it yet. So for a long time to come, quaking recruits will shake in their boots at the mighty voice of Britton.

How did you get on with my quiz? Did you get the answers? The three-part question. I asked you because I played you the intro to a well-known song from the 50s. I said, who sang it? What was it called and what year was released? If you got 3 out of 3, you did really well. I tell you, really well. 2 out of 3, you did okay. 1 out of 3, wasn't very good. But I tell you what, we're now going to give you the answer to it and see how you did. If you said it was Elmer Cogan, you got a point. If you said it was Dreamboat, you got 2 points. If you said 1955, you got 3 points. Well done. Pat on the back from me.

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1: Today and tomorrow. Here's a father who has enough on his plate, and when mealtime comes round, it's a real man's job to see that they get enough on theirs. They're the 16 children of Mr. and Mrs. O'Hare of Anfield, Liverpool, complete with four sets of twins. Fifteen-year-old Marjorie, the eldest girl, has a busy time of it, but with a family of this size, everyone has to turn to and help. Thirty-seven-year-old Mr. O'Hare gives one of his sons a trim. In fact, he gets round them all in time and makes most of the family's clothes too. An upholsterer by trade, his income is £7.10 a week plus 5 shillings per child family allowance, which is, well, work it out for yourselves. And what about Mother? She holds what looks like a royal flush of ration books. Or should it be a full house? Each week, 9 pounds of sugar, 6 pounds of butter. Each day, 10 pints of milk, 8 2-pound loaves and 15 pounds of potatoes. It's a full-time job for both parents looking after a family of 18. But everything, including bedtime, moves to schedule and they're all very, very happy.
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3: And now it's time for this.
4: Is there a track that you like when you're feeling a little sad? Maybe a little down, but listening to it brightens up and brings a smile to your face. Well, let Brian James play that song for you and bring back those memories. Let's reveal today's featured guests.
3: And today's featured guests are Anne Waite and Sue Allsop. And ladies, I've got your texts. Yes, I've got your texts in front of me. Are we on the show? Yes, you are on the show. The reason why I had emails from these two ladies, which is Anne and Sue, was that I asked every one of you a long, long time ago, is there a piece of music you love from the 50s and that you treasure, that makes you feel happy when you're sad, makes you feel chipper when you're down? I said, you let me know what that music is and I will play it just for you and hope it makes you feel happy. Anne, Sue, I've got your songs on the turntables ready to go to give you in a good frame of mind. And now you must admit you've chosen two wonderful songs. So without further ado, let's get them going.

0: Well, ladies, thank you so much for asking for those songs, and I hope it made you feel H-A-P-P-Y. Great pieces of music, and I hope it made you feel happy, and thank you for emailing me. Thank you so much.
1: Good evening. Tonight, an unusual question, and a practical one. What should citizens do if visitors from outer space should arrive? Scientists tell us the universe is vast. While no one can predict such an event, preparedness begins with calm and common sense.
2: What do you want people to say about you? Do you want your music to speak for the name Andy Williams and for that to live on forever?
3: Yeah, I think I would like to be remembered for the television that I've done and for the records that I've made and for the enjoyment that I've given to millions of people around the world with live concerts. And, you know, you can't ask for more than that. And those of us that are lucky enough to have made television or movies or records, you know, long after we're gone, they're still playing our stuff, whether it's on in some dim little nighttime television rerun or something, or on records. You know, it goes on for quite a while. We still remember Nat King Cole and how great he was. I think we're very lucky.
2: I've always had the feeling that you've enjoyed doing it as much as we've enjoyed watching you doing it.
3: Well, I have. It's been a wild ride, but a very good one. And I've been
4: hey,
3: very
4: fellas,
3: lucky.
4: Why don't we sing something?
5: Huh? I'm ready. I'm ready.
4: How about you? You all ready?
5: Sure.
4: What do we sing?
5: What do we sing?
4: Well, there's a wonderful number that I did at the Coconut Grove. It would be great for the three of us.
6: It's Eddie's mother out there.
5: Either that or Mrs. Grove.
4: Say, Bobby. Did you get a chance to see me at the Grove?
5: I had several chances.
4: But you didn't go.
5: No,
4: I didn't go. Well, anyway, I do this song from The Sound of Music, Do Re Mi.
6: Oh, it's a great song, but I don't know the words.
5: I don't know the words.
4: Well, I do. I have a great arrangement of it, and I'll teach it to you.
5: Oh, are you going to teach us a song?
4: Yeah, I taught
5: you
4: music.
5: You got to be
4: what? I taught.
5: Yeah, you thought it was easy, but it's hard, isn't it?
6: Oh,
4: wow.
6: Why don't we do it?
4: Are you ready?
5: Sure.
4: Let's start at the very beginning.
5: That's a
4: very good place to start.
5: I don't believe him.

0: Oklahoma, where the wind runs
1: the wrong song. No, now just try this, Bobby.
2: Bobby.
0: So do la fa mi do re. So do la fa mi do re.
1: Terrific. Now it's your turn, Bubba. Okay.
0: So do la ti do re do. So do la ti do re do.
1: All together.
0: So

0: Isn't that great? That's Andy Williams and Bobby Darin, Eddie Fisher, all together. And I love it. I got a great big smile on my face. I have.
1: Hi-yo, Silver! The Lone Ranger! Again, your all-time Western favorite flashes across your ABC screens with action, thrill, and adventure. Miss the excitement when the masked rider and his faithful companion Tonto ride the trails of the Golden West, bringing law and order wherever they go. He's a friend to the helpless, an enemy to outlaws. Be sure to watch The Lone Ranger on ABC.

Now let's talk about musicals. I know I've said this in the past, but when I was very little, many years ago, I used to go to musicals with my mum. My dad didn't like them, so my mum used to say, "You come with me, Brian, and I will buy you some popcorn and a lollipop and just enjoy the film." And listen, when I look back, I'm thinking, it was good, wasn't it? And I used to go to school the next day, and my friend used to say, "What did you do last night, Brian?" And I went to say, "Well, I went to the pictures." "What did you go and see? What did you go and see?" "Oklahoma." "What? Oklahoma? Why did you go and see Oklahoma?" "Because my mum took me. That's why I got free sweets." And I did go and see Oklahoma, and that's what I'm going to be talking about now. "Sorry with the Fringe on the Top." That's a song that's on everybody's lips when we think of that word, Oklahoma. Shirley Jones and Gordon McRae are the voices that, like, inspired people in that day to probably make even more musicals. So we're now going to have a listen to my favourite song from that musical, and I guess you'll like it too.

0: Isn't that fantastic? It's great memories for me. Nostalgia at its finest.
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5: The wholesome charm of Doris Day. While some guests had an intimidating presence, Doris Day had a joyful, radiant, and completely wholesome beauty that famously made Johnny blush exactly like a shy schoolboy. Johnny had openly admitted to having a massive, deeply respectful crush on the beloved singer for many years. When she finally appeared on his program, his genuine nervousness was endearing to watch. For a man who could easily trade jokes with the sharpest comedians, he suddenly found himself stuttering and smiling from ear to ear. It proved that true, wholesome grace and a genuinely kind heart can completely disarm even the most experienced host, turning him into a nervous fan.

0: Because Dial soap never lets perspiration odor come between friends. 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
1: She likes people. 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And people who like people like Dial.
0: Aren't you glad you use Dial? Don't you wish everybody did?

0: Well, we're only a few minutes away from the end of the show, so I thought I'd take this opportunity of thanking you so much for joining me today. I hope you've enjoyed this bit of nostalgia that I've put forth to you. Great memories. And I hope you're going to join me this time next week on your favourite radio station. I'll be here waiting. Before I go, can I tell you what happened in 1956 in the USA? Would you be interested? Well, January, Elvis Presley made his national television debut on CBS in the United States. And the programme was called Stage Show. April the 27th, heavyweight boxing champion Rocky Marciano retires without losing a professional boxing match. And finally, in February, Norma Jean Mortensen legally changes her name to, do you know the answer? Marilyn Monroe.
1: I don't believe it.
2: It must be true, 'cause I heard it on the radio. It must be true, it must be true.
3: Before the black dress, the croissant, and Audrey Hepburn became immortal, the role of Holly Golightly was meant for someone else. Marilyn Monroe wasn't just a rumor or a backup choice. She was

The role eventually went to Audrey Hepburn, and the rest is film history. Her softer, lighter interpretation reshaped Hollygolightly and turned Breakfast at Tiffany's into a cultural landmark. Marilyn might have been unforgettable in the role, but by saying no, she created one of Hollywood's greatest what-ifs.

0: DJ Frostman, make them know. When we a bus gun a brand new gun, them we just come through each choke yet we clear custom. We touch down for brand new Taurus gun, boy never yet seen such. When my gun bust, skin must burn. None of my gun, them never rust down. Open up face and bust skull. In a middle day with that evening. Frostman, roll with the nine. That's my first gun. You hear that? Whoa. Music is my weapon. You hear that? Beat it every second. Frostman.
1: I'm sure I know. DJ Frostman.

0: Immaculate. Yeah, man, this is Kabaka Pyramid from the Bebby Rock Camp. Representing for DJ Frost, man. You don't know when I last, man. Accurate.
1: I said, fear blood, I said, oh, God.
2: Can we get a moment of silence?

That's right, everybody here, but now right about now. Picks up with Justin Bieber. As it continues on the Victoria Money. I like that.

0: 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Boom. 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Rock solid sound with DJ Raddy, uh-huh. Selector Frost,
1: you see.
0: And Shauna M. You don't know, Tanto Metro alongside
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0: down.
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1: It ain't my fault. Look!
3: The bus broke down. I'll get it fixed. Y'all just chill here for a minute.
0: No, I'm not
2: honestly, this place is creepy.
1: Look,
3: I'll be back. 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

0: Yo, Howie, man, I gotta tell you about this dream that I had last night. I was a werewolf and I had hair all over my body.
1: No way, man. I had a dream also. I was like a Dracula and I had like, I was like sick of blood.
2: Sleeping last night.
0: Why is your trippy dream last night? Because I don't know what.
1: Yo, guys, man, I had a dream too, but I was a mummy and.
0: No way.
3: Yo, this place is haunting me.
1: Let's just get out of here.

Hi, and welcome to Showtime. My name's Bob A. Baker. I've got some beautiful love songs for you. I'm gonna be your companion by your bedside over the next hour or so. Gonna try and make you feel a little bit better. Put you in the mood for some beautiful songs. Let's start it all off with the Commodores.

Yeah, you don't have to be a star. Here's Mr. Joe Cocker. You are so beautiful.

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Your companion by your bedside.

Yeah, Stevie Wonder there, and you are the sunshine of my life. Here's Gary Parsons. And love hurts.

Gary Parsons and Love Hurts. On we go with the Eagles. Bob A. Baker, bringing you love songs.

Harry Nilsson there, and Without You. You are listening to Love Songs with Bob A. Baker. Here's Randy Van Warmer.

Mr. Downhill. On we go with bread and everything

The beautiful sounds there of Chicago. And if you leave me now. I'd like to thank you very much for letting me be your companion by your bedside. This has been Showtime with Bob A. Baker, bringing you just about an hour of love songs. I'd like to wish you all the very best, and I'm looking forward to being your companion by your bedside once again. Take care and be safe. Bye-bye for now.